0: And I also got another of my friends here shadowing with me. If you want to introduce yourself.
1: Hi, I'm DJ Einstein.
0: Well, I got a lot of emo songs again today. The first song I have is called Gone On by First Day Back. I think I play them pretty frequently. They're one of my favorite bands. I actually got to see them with another one of my friends back in July, DJ PNG. But this song is called Gone On, and they're really cool. It was cool. They all graduated from like the same college the same year, and I talked to them after because I got to meet them. They were like, yeah, we just like making music with our friends, and that's like their whole thing. But that's the first song. I hope you guys enjoy it. Without further ado, this is Gone On by First Day Back.

0: Okay, everyone, that last song we just listened to was Tearjerker by Ribbon Fix. And before that, In the Clear by Cap'n Jazz. I look at play them like every week. Cap'n Jazz, they're just like, they're just one of my favorite bands. Like, they're really good. Shout out Jazz. Cap'n Jazz. I'm just really distracted right now because today's like such an important day. Because I'm sure you guys know that I love the NBA. We were getting into a heated argument about it last week on my show. If you guys tuned in, unfortunately there was a Mavs fan on here, but the Spurs just started their preseason today. They're playing the what happened?
1: Wemby tried being all cute and then he missed. He tried dunking and he missed.
0: Bro,
1: he hit the rim.
0: Bro, at 7'4" is crazy.
1: Don't look at this replay. Yeah. Look at this stupid replay.
0: Turn it around. Yeah. Spurs versus Hawks though. Spurs are winning by 9 right now. I'm really excited.
1: By 5, bro.
0: 9. Google says 12-21.
1: Oh, because you're ahead. Wemby's about to do that.
0: What do you do?
1: He's about a 3-point.
0: What's the score on there?
1: 12-17.
0: Yeah, they're gonna get 4 points. Wemby, yeah. Yeah, I don't know if you guys know. I love Wemby. He's like my idol. I have a poster of him. I haven't hung it up yet.
1: They just took out Champagne for Barnes, for Harrison Barnes.
0: I didn't know he was on the team.
1: Me neither.
0: Yeah, but big things happening for Spurs fans. Oh, 12-23 now.
1: Really? Yeah. Why is my thing so behind? I'm only 19 seconds behind.
0: But anyways, we're going to go into a quick underwriting break. And after that, the next song you guys will listen to is Letters Never Sent by Everyone Asked About You. So yeah, stay tuned shortly for more music.
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All right, that last song we just listened to was "Same to You" by Jaejoon, and it's time for my last song of the night. But I hope you guys had a good week. I know I had a pretty good week, cause last week, like 2 weeks ago, like I said, it was like the worst week of my life cause of midterms. But I had like 3 quizzes today, and I didn't study for them. Unfortunately, this is the way the scenario played out. Oh, look, Mina, Spurs. My bad. We're just looking at the score of the Spurs game. But yeah, I feel like I still did pretty well on my quizzes. And I'm excited. Me and DJ Folka are going to go see the Spurs 2 weeks from now, October 23rd. So I'm really hyped for that. But anyways, I hope you guys tune in next week. And the last song I have for you guys is "I Love You Too" by Rainer Maria. So enjoy. And stay tuned for Far East of East at 8. But yeah, see you guys next week.

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1: Imagine a mystical place very near to home where DJs share their musical opinions, where the best in concert and album reviews, artist interviews, and special features could be easily found. 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
2: Hello. Hello, hello. Hello, hello, hello. Us together. I have a special guest.
3: Two people in the room together.
2: Are you speaking into the mic?
3: Am I? Oh, now I am.
2: Okay, perfect.
3: There it is.
2: We have a
3: We have a third person.
2: Third person now. If you're just tuning
3: three
2: in.
3: Three people in the room.
2: I am DJ PNG. You are listening to Far East of East on KVRX 91.7 FM. Yup.
3: Don't turn that dial.
2: I was about to say that too. We're gonna have fun tonight. Always have fun tonight.
3: Oh yeah.
2: Oh yeah. The theme is fruits. These
3: fruits.
2: Yes. We love
3: fruits.
2: We've had every fruit.
3: We've had every fruit.
2: Name your top five fruits right now.
3: We've had that fruit.
2: We've had that fruit. Yo, go, Brick. Name your top five fruits.
3: I mean, I've only had like five fruits ever. Apple.
2: Well, there you go.
3: Orange.
2: No, not even. That's
3: okay. This is in no specific order. Okay, I'm thinking. Okay. Watermelon. I'm very specific about watermelon, though. I'm like, that's like a sensitive topic for me.
2: Okay, I get it.
3: Very sensitive. I'm very picky about it. But.
2: But.
3: When done right, yes.
2: Perfect.
3: Apples. I've had too many of them in my life to where it's like, they make my head hurt.
2: Apples make your head hurt.
3: It's a weird thing.
2: There's a lot of varieties though.
3: You
2: gotta buy the one that doesn't make your head
3: hurt. I like the green ones. I used to like the red ones a lot, and then those made my head hurt. And then I had them too much. Well, speaking of apple, look at that.
2: Apple, yeah.
3: Speaking of apple. Oh, wow.
2: Our first song of the night is Apple by Sibo Mato.
3: Nice.
2: One of my favorites. So we will play this song. It's going to be a chill vibe for the night. Hopefully we get to the last song. It's pretty loaded right now, but stay tuned. Again, that is Apple by Sibo Mato.

不习惯的。

0: You want to talk?
1: Yes, we were talking about John Wilson and the
2: Dungeon synth
1: scene.
2: Stay tuned for the next song.
1: Yeah, well, we don't have that yet, but maybe next playlist is going to be all Dungeon
2: Synth. Nothing but Dungeon Synth.
1: Yes, medieval, ancient.
2: Medieval, potion-making, Harry Potter.
1: Yeah, a lot of this stuff is ancient. I don't know, in this building.
2: Mesopotamia.
1: Yeah, between the Tigris and Euphrates, that's where KVRX is.
2: That's what Homer was listening to when he wrote the Odyssey, was there you go, Dungeon
1: yeah.
2: Synth.
1: Yeah, and then he became... The
3: Did they
1: popular
3: even have dungeons
1: Simpson.
3: Back then?
2: Yeah.
1: they just called them crypts back then.
3: I don't know, they're just like holes in the ground.
2: Dungeon is a dungeon, man. Yeah, no dungeon discrimination on
1: craters. Yeah, caves.
2: Kind of like dug a little. They kind of like the Trojan horse, they're making it. They like fell into the ground. It's like, left a dent in the ground. Dungeon.
1: Dungeon. There we go. Well, this is my little dungeon. Happy, yeah. Happy to be here. Happy to be here. Just a reminder, we started this off with Banana Shake, then we, by Huss, and then we played Skim Milk by Papaya and Friends. The real speed of Banana Shake. Yeah, you probably heard that really sped up on TikTok, short form content and such. Papaya and Friends. Is
3: deep underscores pull.
1: I thought it would be more popular, but then it's just 1,000 monthly listeners. Jeez. On Spotify, probably because the music, there's not that much to listen to. But yeah,
2: niche.
1: That's what we are. That's what we do.
4: KVRX.
3: That's the goblin. That's the dungeon.
1: He's about to play us some synth. Perfect.
2: Dungeon's about to the goblin's about to play some Dungeon Synth.
1: There you go.
2: Nice. Good stuff.
1: Arna, you might also have heard this before. Our next song is Passion Fruit by Yeji.
2: By niche artist called Drake.
3: Yeah.
1: Niche artist called Drake. You'll be very surprised to what you hear.

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3: Yup. What a snooze, right? Get excited. Get excited.
4: Where's the dungeon synth?
3: Where? I thought...
4: It's dungeon music...
3: Next episode.
5: Maybe. Assorted potions.
3: Assorted potions.
4: Where's the assorted potion funk mix?
3: Where's my little goblins in my laptop playing the music? I don't know. You know, life is full of mysteries, okay? Music especially.
4: Heard they didn't show up the jam meeting and got kicked out.
3: Yeah. Seriously. It was bad. It was really bad.
4: I knew it was weird that when they weren't in the department pictures.
3: Yeah.
4: I knew someone was missing.
3: My little goblins. Well, that's unfortunate. Sometimes you just gotta roll with the punches, you know.
4: Yeah,
3: you gotta roll with the punches. Not everything can be, you know, peaches and cream and bananas and ice cream and oranges.
4: But if it's this show, then everything can be.
3: Then everything
4: exactly
3: can be fruits.
4: That.
3: Then everything, yeah, everything
5: are,
3: can be fruits.
4: That is exactly what it can
5: fruits?
4: Be.
5: We never finished.
4: Oh
3: my
4: yeah.
3: Top five fruits. Yeah. Oh shoot. Okay. No particular order. I'm gonna go banana, strawberry. Orange,
5: ooh.
3: Lychee,
5: ooh.
3: And then
4: at every fruit.
3: And every fruit. what's
4: is it
3: a good
4: fruit?
3: One?
4: Yeah, I've had every fruit.
3: What's a good one? Number five. What's a good five?
4: Well, next one's called like a raspberry.
3: Raspberries are really good. If you're just tuning in, my name's DJ. My name's DJ PNG. And I'm
4: DJ Brick.
3: DJ Brick.
5: DJ Oyster Omelette.
3: Say it again in the mic. Go, bring the mic closer.
5: Sorry, I'm a tall girl.
4: a lot of food stuff going on.
3: Good thing, yeah.
5: DJ Oyster Omelette.
3: Yep, and that's a delicious
4: food theme everywhere.
3: You're listening to...
4: K.
3: V.
4: R.
5: X.
3: 91.7.
4: Do not turn that dial.
3: Far east of east forever.
4: Far east of east.
3: Far east of east.
4: Where we play Dungeon Synth, only Dungeon Synth.

0: Yeah, we chilling in here.
1: Romantico 800 cherries.
0: We've just been so chilling here the whole time.
1: Okay. Before the moment's gone, I'm gonna say every song that we've played before that I haven't introduced.
0: Huh.
1: Okay. All right, starting from the bottom up recently. Romantico by 800 Cherries. Starfruit's Surf Rider by Cornelius. Melancholy by McDonald Duck Eclair. Like a Raspberry by Uchu Nekoko. And, there's three more. Hangang Kailan by Orange and Lemons. Strawberry Ice Cream by Smile Kick. And Reverie by Luminous Orange.
2: Ooh.
1: We love Asia.
0: We do.
1: We love music. We're really calm today. It was a really calm
0: Very
1: night.
0: Calm. If you were in the studio, you would know.
1: You would know. We just did our mindfulness exercises. We named
0: five of our favorite fruits. Four of our favorite fruits with one missing because we don't like that one as much. Three favorite fruits, like three of the really good, but two. Our top two fruits and then our favorite fruit, we said it all together at the same time. And it was the same one. All
1: right, we're going to do it for you right now.
0: Yes.
1: All right, three,
2: two, one.
0: Lemon.
1: Banana.
2: Oh.
0: Is lemon, y'all didn't answer my lemon is a fruit question. That went unnoticed. I'm glad.
2: Wait, lemon is totally a fruit. What?
0: I feel like lemon is a vegetable. Lemon is a fruit as much as a tomato. Like, lemon is like a condiment.
2: That's not true at all.
0: No one treats lemon like a fruit. I'm gonna eat some lemon slices.
1: You can't be like, there's no desserts that are like.
2: I literally just made lemon sorbet.
1: Exactly.
0: Well, yeah, you put lemon in stuff. You don't like just like, I'm gonna walk in the studio with a lemon. No one does that. You put lemon on stuff.
2: My roommate used to eat lemons like apples.
0: Well, that's
1: their
0: problem.
1: Don't knock it till you try it. They give you.
0: No,
1: like
0: I love lemons, but I'm saying like in terms of fruit, it's probably like the least fruity fruit ever. Second to like tomato.
1: Not bad.
0: Like lemon and lime are like not. They're like their own thing. Like lemon and lime are their own category.
1: Okay.
2: I just feel like I don't trust your
1: authority. Well, lemon and lime are different category. Okay, you know.
0: They're like lemon. It's like fruit, and then there's lemon and lime, and then tomato.
2: I'm sorry.
1: And then tomato.
0: Tomato,
1: which you think is a fruit.
2: You've
1: as
2: officially
1: well.
2: Like excused.
0: Tomato is a fruit.
1: Well, tomato is a fruit, but so is a lemon, and lemon.
0: Well,
1: is
0: I'm not saying lemon's
1: fruit.
0: Not. I'm just saying lemon is like. An unlikely fruit.
1: Unlikely?
2: No.
0: Yeah.
2: I'm so sorry.
0: Y'all just don't get what I'm saying. I'm trying to
2: You need to live a little bit. And
1: yeah, exactly. Exactly. Exactly. Let's just start just quartering off every fruit that we don't like.
0: I love lemons. I'm just saying.
1: You just don't think they should be with the group. Just separate them for a little.
0: Yeah.
1: Okay, well, what do you think about oranges?
0: Oranges, yeah.
1: Grapefruit.
0: I guess, now that you say that.
1: The citron.
0: There it is. You have fruits and then you have the citron. That's
1: the citruses.
2: But oranges are.
0: It's like okay.
2: Fruits.
0: Okay, lemon is a fruit, but it's like such a subcategory of fruit that it's like I'm trying to think of a music analogy. Like, if you put like jazz and then like
2: music.
0: Jazz fusion, it's like now at this point it's just fusion. Now no one really says jazz fusion anymore. People say like, oh, it's fusion. It's like that. It's like lemon's a fruit, but it's like...
1: It's the fusion of...
0: Yeah, yeah, you're getting it. Now you're getting my point. There you go.
2: I think lemons are literally man-made, though. Like,
1: yeah.
2: They wouldn't exist
1: I'm telling you, they
2: wild.
1: Came from...
0: I'm telling you.
1: They came from the citron.
0: The citron.
1: Yeah.
0: The citron doesn't count. If you're talking about the fruit discussion, no.
1: Yeah.
0: Y'all know the video? It's like, how do you spell orange? The color of the fruit.
1: I know the fruit spelling, but...
0: I don't know the color.
1: I don't know the color. So, if anyone knows, call in.
0: 512-495-5879.
1: Dealer's choice for the last song. Strawberry Cream by Oil, or
0: well,
1: Him and Him. By
0: going, or the song that's just called Fruit by Blueberry.
1: No. We're not...
0: Oh, okay.
2: Oh,
0: all right. Nah. Sorry.
2: Voted off the island.
0: What happened?
1: I
0: missed something. I missed something in the mindfulness exercise, I think.
2: I like that it's in the playlist and you're like, nah.
1: if we had time, but we don't.
0: Oh, yeah, no, we don't.
1: As much time.
0: Well, I guess Him and Him is the only one that fits our time.
1: Okay. Well, I mean, don't base it off of that. Oh, you know what? Maybe we should base it off. Okay. Don't turn that dial.
0: Don't turn that dial.
1: Up next, I know the title for this show.
0: Do you?
1: A Fig for All.
0: You didn't have to look it up if you knew the title, Alex.
1: By DJ Sparks, because I didn't look it PNG, up sorry. At all. DJ Alex.
0: You know where to find me.
1: My secret identity. Okay. Him and Him by Banana Fish and Shinichi Osawa.
0: Banana Fish.
1: Thank you for listening. My name's DJ PNG.
0: Don't turn that dial.
1: DJ Brick.
0: Don't turn that dial. Don't turn
1: DJ
0: that dial.
1: DJ Oyster Omelette.
0: Turn that dial. Don't turn that dial.
1: Far East of East KVRX.
0: Turn that dial. Far East of East. Far East of East.

0: 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Or chill out. It really depends on who's on.
1: Okay. So we are back with another episode of A Fig for All with me, your host, DJ Sparks. I actually have my first official guest here today, so you'll hear from him in a second. But just to start off, I'm going to give y'all a sample and play. Oh my gosh, there's so many artists on this, I can't even see all the names. But it's Spend the Night with Danny J. Lewis, Danielle Gaha, et al. Because it keeps on trailing off. But yeah, so I'll play that and I will get with y'all in just a moment.

0: Okay, well, hello, welcome back. If you're in here at the right before this song, this is me, DJ Sparks, and you're listening to Fig for All, where I play a different subgenre every week. But yeah, sorry for the abrupt start, but we're getting into it. You just heard from Spend the Night with Archie Hamilton, Danny J. Lewis, and Danielle Gaha. All right, so today we have a very special episode with UK Garage, which I had to get some help on because I'm not very knowledgeable about it, but we got someone in the booth who does listen to that. So can my guest say hi?
1: Hi, guys.
0: Who is this?
1: I'm so excited. My name is Adam, and I'm so excited to be here. I've recently gotten into house music, and especially UK Underground, and today we're going to be going over UK Garage, which is a fairly old subgenre that started around the 1990s. And yeah, hope you guys enjoy.
0: But yeah, how do you know, like, how you got more so into this, like, genre? Stumbled upon it. Yeah, got a friend recommended.
1: We stumbled upon it. right now with like ACL going on and stuff, there was just houses being pushed a lot, especially with college and stuff.
0: So. I feel, yeah, house is very big, like in Austin, especially. I mean, like, I feel like any like city, but especially Austin, has like a very big, like, DJ presence. So
1: absolutely. And speaking of November 7th, I will be going to see John Summit himself.
0: Did you actually buy your tickets? Or is they still pending?
1: They're still pending, but hopefully SeatGeek locks in and should be all good.
0: Yeah. And historically, he's had very good luck with SeatGeek.
1: I love SeatGeek, but this is not sponsored, but they had slight issues last time whenever we were going to see J. Cole. So
0: yeah, slight issues. Not to badmouth them, but he would be like, I was on the phone for like 10 hours and like, I don't know if I'm going to get my seats. We'll see. They'll give me something.
1: But they fixed it in 2 hours before they upgraded my seats. So,
0: yeah. It works out. It works out. Okay. Do you want to announce the next two songs we're going to listen to?
1: Yes. So the next two songs will be Tell Me That You Need House by Blocker and Love Me by Maplo and Hunt.
0: All right. Will you all enjoy those two? And I'll see y'all in a moment.

0: right, so you just heard from Love Me by Maplo and Hunt, and I think we'll have Adam give us a little history, or a little, not okay. history, yeah. but like a little, like, what's, like, what makes this genre distinct from, like, all the other, like, house adjacent and, like, electronic
1: Okay, yeah. So, it's, obviously, it takes a lot of cues from house music.
0: Mm-hmm.
1: The big things that are different is they do a two-step beat where they remove the second and fourth kick beats,
0: mm.
1: and that usually house music is has a traditional four yeah. kicks. So that's one of the big ones. Another is the pitched vocal hooks, rather than like playing vocals all the way through, which happens a lot mm-hmm. in house music, but actually recently that's been changing. But mm-hmm. they take a lot of R&B and soul samples and they chop them up, mm-hmm. pitch them up, and there you go. And then lastly, they do keep a 4x4 beat as well as they do in house, but uh-huh. that's just kind of a staple for all house.
0: Yeah, I just feel like with a lot of, they'll be like, do you know like Jump Style, Gabber?
1: Oh kind yeah, of? I do. I like the dance for Jump Style.
0: Yeah.
1: Never quite yeah. learned it, but.
0: But no, there'll be like stuff like that. Those like a bunch of different ones. But they'll be like, oh, they're very distinct genres, and I'll listen to it and it's like a slightly different like BPM, or like it's like very slight, and so I'm like, it's very hard to distinguish for me. And then people are so territorial about genres online, especially like the electronic scene, maybe because it's like newer, and I don't know, they don't play about it at all. Yeah, I don't know if you've like experienced that.
1: It's going off the beats per minute, that's a huge thing also with this specific subgenre.
0: Excuse me.
1: Most of them if they're not in the 130 to 140 range, they kind of get outcasted.
0: Mm.
1: And that's just like how it is. But
0: that's just how it is.
1: Yeah, if you're not in the 135.
0: They kick you out of the UK garage.
1: Not UK garage. No.
0: Mm.
1: But speaking of big artists as well, right?
0: Mm-hmm.
1: If you guys know who Disclosure is.
0: No.
1: He's a pretty large DJ right now.
0: Mm-hmm.
1: He's kind of bringing it back.
0: Ooh,
1: yeah.
0: Okay.
1: Or at least a lot of the attributes that come along with it.
0: Okay.
1: So it's inspiring. Inspiring mm-hmm. it's comeback, because it kind of died out in the 2010s.
0: Okay.
1: So, but that's actually dubstep's fault. So that's its rival. And that was a big falling out in the early 2010s.
0: Mm. Thoughts on dubstep?
1: You know, I didn't think I liked it. And then the other week, I saw the Chainsmokers, and out of nowhere, after playing Paris and playing Roses, which I'm used to the radio songs, they came out of left field and started playing dubstep.
0: Right.
1: It was a great time. So
0: I've seen like some videos of John Summit doing more. Like he like had some dubstep stuff. So I guess you get some more.
1: Yeah, I guess they're all moving towards that. But
0: I don't know. Did you ever play Club Penguin?
1: Very briefly.
0: Okay,
1: very
0: well, briefly. I was like number one Club Penguin fan, but like if you're in the Club Penguin club, you could like play different music, and I remember that's how I was introduced to dubstep.
1: Wow.
0: So throwback to like, I don't know, second grade.
1: Oh wow. First that was on the Wii. Yeah.
0: On the Wii?
1: Oh yeah, I was playing Club Penguin on the Wii. I don't know about you.
0: Oh, I would wish for a Wii every single year, and I would never get it.
1: Oh man.
0: I wish for Wii and 3DS every year. Those were the only things I asked for. Never got it.
1: I hate to

0: on. The closest I got was like the ripoff one on Roblox.
1: Oh, goodness.
0: Like the like bronze block, whatever.
1: Honestly, well-made game, though. Very well-made game. I would prefer, personally, the best ones came from the Wii as well.
0: Oh, my Pokey gosh.
1: Parks. Not to just, like, you know, continue, but yeah.
0: Mm-hmm. Okay, but yeah, that's it. All right, we're going to have next 7 days a week, Ollie P remix. Shout out Ollie P. And then we're going to have The Second Coming by Livin' Large. All right, so we'll play those two songs and we'll see you in a moment.

0: All right, so you just heard from The Second Coming by Livin' Large. Yeah.
1: The edit version, especially.
0: Well, does it mean edit? Like it just like
1: that's actually remix or that is the rhythm edit. So the original is actually is more definitional to the genre.
0: But okay.
1: I preferred the rhythm edit, and I think our viewers
0: Is it more UK garage?
1: It is.
0: I see. Oh, wait. Speaking of UK Garage, maybe the people who were here for it last time, hear what I said last time when I was like, oh, we're doing a rap or hip hop episode. And I think I forgot to remark about it. But yeah, no. Unfortunately, due to Safe Harbor, we had to cut it back. But Adam did make a playlist. So like what kind of like subgenre, like music or what were you going for?
1: Yeah, I was going into more of a like abstract hip hop, which is honestly like the big name that comes to mind with that is MF Doom, RIP.
0: Uh-huh, yeah.
1: But it's just more of a more electronic and it keeps the same like original New York, like Brooklyn style rapping, just along with a more futuristic beat. So,
0: it was
1: really interesting, but unfortunately we had to change our plans.
0: Maybe another time will be an hour later and then we'll tap into that. But
1: absolutely.
0: But, you know, we can, we'll make the clean version ourselves and we'll
1: that might take a lot of work. After further review on that, I don't know how easy that would
0: be. Oh my gosh. Cause like, with Adam, I told him like, I think it was yesterday morning. I'm like, I'm so sorry. I forgot to tell you about Safe Harbor. And then
1: it was a little late, but you know, we had a backup plan and this is honestly, I've learned so much and I'm happy that this is what the show is tonight. So
0: okay. Well, I'm glad my number one lead host, host. Wait, not host, guest.
1: Guest. Yeah.
0: Guest. I'm the host.
1: Yeah. Like, number one. One and only, apparently, right now.
0: Yeah, right now. So. We'll see. We're gonna do jazz next week with DJ Brick. So I don't know. Tune in for that. We'll see how that
1: goes. Exciting.
0: We'll see how that goes. Maybe you'll be number two guest.
1: Oh.
0: Are you gonna let someone take your throne?
1: I don't know about that. Maybe I'll have to come back on then.
0: okay. But yeah, do you have anything to say about our next couple songs or?
1: Yeah. So the next song is gonna be another Ollie P song. He's actually a fairly new artist and his claim to fame has been his social media presence, especially TikTok. And I know a lot of you spend a lot of time on TikTok, so maybe you'll see him on there. And then Fade, which is honestly my favorite of the night. So sounds a lot like if you guys have heard of Kedema. So very big house artist. So but
0: you have to jog my memory. Give me a beat right now.
1: A beat? Oh my goodness, no. I can't beatbox. I wish.
0: But. Okay, wait, what are you gonna say? I like that y'all. Okay. Well, my mic's being funny. But you said you were gonna say something earlier, but I cut you off.
1: Oh no, I had nothing to add.
0: Okay. So I keep on to the audio listeners, which is everyone. I'm like, I move the mic to just like move with me, and then it just starts playing like static on my headphones. So I'll stop doing that. But yeah, we're gonna launch into some underwriting real quick, and then we'll jump into Body by Ollie P and Fade by Harper. Enjoy.
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4: What's it say?
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4: Oh?
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4: Ah, sounds like a jolly good time.

0: All right, so we just heard from Harper with Fade. But yeah, what do we have pulled up on our laptop over here?
1: Oh, yes. I wanted to make sure that I was pronouncing names correctly. But we have some of the founding sounds behind this genre, right? The big ones, Craig Davis, right? He was in the beginning, like 2000s, like early 2000s. Right. So he wasn't the first, but he did. He was on the charts. In the UK, he basically was Drake for dance music. So he had every number one. But the person that came before, the one who really
0: his
1: brought it.
0: His predecessor.
1: You know.
0: If you will.
1: Appreciate it. I could not find the word. Armand Van Helden.
0: Ooh.
1: Right? And he is Grammy nominated. So he has some real silverware to show.
0: Do a lot of DJs or get promoted for Grammys, or is it more so like?
1: Not really. Mm. It's something that the Grammys don't really take too
0: much. I feel like it's to be
1: account.
0: Expected, honestly.
1: Yeah, especially with all the sampling that goes on.
0: Yeah.
1: There's a lot of gray area with crediting different artists. So
0: You sound like you know a lot of.
1: Yeah, no, we had to make sure that we came on here with some knowledge. So had to brush up a little bit.
0: Yeah.
1: But.
0: Yeah, was Craig Davis the name you were
1: Craig
0: really
1: Davis,
0: trying to say?
1: He's the guy. He was the man. You talk about this genre.
0: My close personal friend, Craig Davis.
1: Yeah, honestly. Now I got to meet him, so.
0: Is he still making music now, or?
1: See, I don't know, actually. I'd have to look into that. It's been a while, so. His big hits were in the 2000s, like 2001.
0: Did he produce in the 90s or and like just started popping off in the 2000s or
1: yeah.
0: was it?
1: No, okay. he was doing his thing in the 90s, but wasn't until like 2001. That's where he really took flight. So
0: I feel like DJ, they can just like, they're really in for the love of it. They just keep on going.
1: Oh,
0: forever,
1: absolutely.
0: You know?
1: And yeah, I mean, there's no shortage of tours. They just go anywhere because who doesn't like some house music? You can't be sad with some house music on, so gotta always put the house music.
0: I feel like house music is like very like the very like family friendly like when I say corporate, I mean like a bad way. Like for
1: coworker
0: like,
1: music.
0: No, not coworker music, but like have you seen those videos where it's like, oh, we're playing house music and then drinking matcha, and I'm like, okay, this is very like it's like inside a venue. I'm like, this is just like, you know?
1: I think, yeah, that's...
0: It's very agreeable,
1: it's very
0: I would
1: Austin-like of you to say. Matcha and club music.
0: Exactly. I feel... In my head, Austin... Okay, this sounds corny, but, like, Austin and L.A. are pretty similar. I was talking about this with the mom for a family I caregive for, and it's just, like, I feel like they're both Austin and L.A. are on very big, like, fitness kick, you know?
1: Oh, yeah.
0: Yeah.
1: The run clubs.
0: Yeah. And like having that and like with a lot of people from California moving over here, me included, I'm not to hate, but.
1: I was going to go with like Denver. My brother's up in Denver. And I mean, it is a clone of Austin just with better weather. Absolutely. Just all the trails, the nature, the running.
0: Stop. I'm going to close my eyes. I have a friend. She goes to school at Mines. And so that's like, what, 30 minutes away from Denver? Wait, no, that's from Boulder. I don't know how far it is from Denver.
1: That's in Golden,
0: well,
1: Colorado.
0: I know, but it's in Golden, but Golden's 30 minutes away from Boulder is what I was trying to say.
1: Yeah. My brother went to University of Denver, so shout out the Pios. But, you know, the three big schools over there, you got the CU, University of Denver, and Colorado Mines. So,
0: Yeah.
1: Denver and L.A.
0: Oh, I see, I don't know. She'll just have a photo and it has the mountains in the background. I'm like, oh my gosh, that should be me.
1: Yeah, not too many mountains around here.
0: Yeah, around
1: we got the hill country though. So
0: everywhere has a hill. San Antonio has a hill country.
1: Houston does not. Houston.
0: Okay, it's
1: shout
0: so
1: out Houston,
0: funny
1: my
0: whenever
1: hometown, but no
0: when I talk to people in Houston, they're like, it's just flat everywhere.
1: Yeah,
0: like, it's just humid all the time. No one who's from Houston's like, they're like, it's interesting to be there, but like, they just don't like the place.
1: Yeah, I mean. There's the Space Center, and then that's about it.
0: You have a problem.
1: Houston has a slight problem, you know, and that's the weather. But other than that, and the Houston Texans, they gotta dial it in. We're 0-4, so worst start in like a while. But it's okay. They're going to get it this weekend.
0: You can rally.
1: We're going to rally, exactly. So.
0: All right. So, coming up next, I promise I'm going to stop messing with the mic now. Pinky promise. Coming up next, we have Nikes with March Born, which is sampling, was it Nike by Mac Miller.
1: So any Mac Miller listeners out there, you will most likely enjoy this song. Heavily sampled.
0: heavy on heavily. But
1: oh yeah.
0: Next we have, and then after that we have another.
1: Oh wow. That pronunciation was wonderful.
0: Oh my god. Another Night outro again by March Born. Yeah.
1: All right.
0: Enjoy those two songs.

0: Love has never been a popular movement, and no one's ever wanted Philly to be free. The world is held together, really it is held together, by the love and the passion of very few people. Otherwise, of course, you can despair. Walk down the street of any city, any afternoon, and look around you. What you got to remember is what you're looking at is also you. Everyone you're looking at is also you.
1: All right, well, that was Another Night outro with March Born. But, sorry, just a second ago, we were talking about, what's his name again? Get in this headspace. We're walking to our little station over here, and we passed Victory Lap, and I hear this music coming, and there's fake smoke, yeah, and lights, and I'm like, what is going on? And who's it?
2: So Arden Jones was just playing a concert there, in probably the smallest venue I've ever seen. But he was my most played song last 2 months ago. So it was kind of weird that we were just walking by and he just happened to be playing.
1: Mm. Yeah, no, it was sponsored by Snapchat.
2: Yeah.
1: It was very odd.
2: Yeah.
1: I don't know. No one was.
2: Oh, goodness. No one... The mic again. The mic again.
1: Wait, am I back?
2: Yeah.
1: Am I back?
2: Sharing a mic now.
1: I'll fix my mic in a second. But what was I going to say?
2: I don't know, but Snapchat has been very, very into the music space recently with the Snapchat stage.
1: What is that?
2: That's where Rufus Du Sol was performing at ACL.
1: Oh,
2: yeah.
1: Okay.
2: So I don't know what Snapchat's planning, but maybe coming soon, a music platform.
1: Same.
2: Who knows?
1: I think we have marketing over here for Snapchat.
2: Definitely not. And SeatGeek, apparently. Well, maybe they wouldn't me, but, you know. Okay. But yeah, coming up, we still got a couple more songs to play. We got, where is it? Hold on, sorry.
1: Oh wait, we're coming. Dang, time flies when you're having fun. We're actually coming up on our last 10 minutes. Dang.
2: Oh goodness. Yes, but we got Bourbon Bubbler by Nate, but it is spelled with a 4 instead of an A.
1: Whoa.
2: How crazy.
1: This is crazy.
2: But did not use proper capitalization. Unbelievable. Proper nouns capitalized, guys.
1: Mm-mm-mm. And then after that, we also, by Nate, we have Devotion with Elok?
2: Elok, yes.
1: Elok. Okay. All right. Honestly, I think we're going to play those two, and I feel like that's all we got time for today, music-wise.
2: Oh,
1: dang.
2: Man. Time flies.
1: Exactly. All right. So we're going to get into those two songs, and we'll see y'all after those two.
2: Thank you.

0: All right, so unfortunately, we're gonna have to cut our mate music playing a bit short because we're cutting close on time. But yeah, you just heard Bourbon Bubbler by Nate. All right, do we have any closing remarks from my lovely guest over here?
1: Yeah, I mean, that was a great time. Anytime I can come and play music and talk, I'm with it. So
0: And soon to be DJ. We'll see.
1: coming
0: When
1: soon
0: is yeah,
1: yeah
0: coming
1: coming
0: soon.
1: soon
0: When is your train next?
1: So there with the like college schedule, I think it's a couple more weeks till training, but we'll get there.
0: Yeah. We'll get maybe you'll ooh, maybe for a shadowing you'll hear him again. We'll see.
1: We'll be back for sure.
0: If I let you.
1: Yeah, if I don't get
0: I'm
1: fired,
0: kidding.
1: but
0: But
1: it's okay.
0: yeah. I was gonna say. But yeah. Anyway, this. Oh, wait. It's still working. Okay. I need to stop. I'm putting my hands down. I'm not touching the mic anymore. All right. Well, this is A Fig for All with me, your host, DJ Sparks, and
1: Adam.
0: yeah. And I play a different subgenre every week, from Thursdays, 9 p.m. to 10 p.m. And this week was UK Garage. So hopefully y'all enjoyed that. Maybe for those who tuned in for hip hop rap, maybe you found another genre that y'all liked. But yeah, next week, still need to decide what the sub genre is. But we have, as I mentioned before, a jazz EP with DJ Brick. Fellow music intern shout out. But yeah, all right. So you all enjoy some underwriting. We got Nardwar on the mic. I love that guy. But yeah. Okay. Anything else? Wanna say
1: No.
0: bye?
1: W
0: Bye to the
1: Bye,
0: audience.
1: everyone. Thank you.
0: See y'all next week.
2: If I could sing a song for you, I would sing a song for you. If I could write a poem for you, I would write a poem for you. 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
10: 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I'm gonna check it out, and y'all should too for the newest articles. Much love and thank you.

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1: Hello, everybody.
0: Hello, Poetry Church.
2: We jump scared ya. We jump scared ya.
0: Welcome, 91.7. My name is DJ Hippie Stank.
1: And I'm DJ Farbox, the co-host.
0: And we have a very exciting Poetry Church today.
1: Yes, we do.
0: It's kind of a big day in the world of poetry. I'm not sure if you guys are familiar, but the Nobel Prize for Literature was announced today.
1: Today.
0: Dun, dun, dun. And who was it? Carson, super duper cool poet. Anne Carson is an awesome Canadian person. Born in Canada.
1: She was born in Canada.
0: 1950, I believe.
1: 1950.
0: Mm-hmm.
1: Oh my gosh.
0: I looked at her poetry.com page earlier today, you guys. Yeah. So I was introduced to Anne Carson from my Poetry in the Archive class. And we read a collection of hers called Knox, which is very, very odd. I wish you guys were all in the booth with me and could see this, but Knox is like an accordion. It's like folded like an accordion, and so it's all one big, really long page. DJ Fartbox, observe and describe.
1: Okay, I'm seeing a big, long, one-sheet page that feels like an accordion. There are pictures of maybe some postcards, some scribbles, a lot of text, but then we got some more postcards and pictures. It's a lot of mixture of things. It's very minimal, I would say that.
0: Wait, describe the cover, this little guy.
1: Okay, the cover. So it's like this neutral, it's a dark gray background. And there is a maybe little boy in his diapers or swimsuit. He's in a swimsuit in front of like a neighborhood home, and he's wearing some cute little goggles for swimming.
0: Oh, so cute.
1: Yeah, it's a little sliver of him in the middle of the page.
0: Yeah, that's what I think is really interesting about this cover. It's just like a very narrow like sliver of a picture that has been cut and put on there.
1: Poetic.
0: So yeah, right? Yeah, and I mean, that's low-key. I'm not going to reduce Miss Anne Carson on her big old day, but that's like her whole thing, this whole fragmentary setup. Anne Carson is a classicist. She teaches ancient Greek, I believe. And yeah, she has a lot of really cool translations of fragments. I was just telling DJ Fartbox about this. Oh, guys, wait, hang on. I forgot about our ominous Aeolian harp in the background. Oh my god, so much better. So much, like a blanket. wait, and now I'm on a side quest. My professor told me this morning when he told our class that Anne Carson won the Nobel Prize. He said that when she got the call telling her that she had won the Nobel Prize, she was in her kitchen in Iceland, and she goes, "I am in Iceland, listening to the wind."
1: Oh, love it. My God.
0: Right?
1: It's a true
0: perfect
1: poet.
0: Yeah.
1: Gosh, if only I could speak every single time with that much elegance and poise and beauty.
0: Yeah, I've been seeing a lot of clips of excerpts of interviews and stuff that she's given in the past couple years. Mm-hmm. And she's honestly really funny.
1: Aww.
0: Someone asked, like, what was the best book she'd read this year? And she was like, I read books from 500 BC. I don't read books from this year.
1: Oh.
0: And then they asked, what's the best advice you've ever been given? And she said, none, I don't ask.
1: Wow. So, oh my God. Yeah. She's an icon and a role model for us all.
0: And then they asked, what was the best advice she'd ever given? And she said, start in the middle.
1: Start in the middle. That's incredible. That's incredible advice.
0: I know. Yeah, I really liked that. I thought that was very, very beautiful.
1: Don't reinvent the wheel kind of stuff, too.
0: But anyways, I was going to look a little bit at If Not Winter, which is her collection of translations of the, I believe she was an ancient Greek poet, Sappho. Oh my God, one day after Lesbian Day. Or is Lesbian Day today?
1: National Lesbian Day.
0: I don't know.
1: Let's see.
0: I think it was yesterday.
1: October 8th. It is today.
0: Oh my god. Whoa.
1: Oh my god. This makes a lot of sense. I've been feeling a lot of
0: lesbian energy.
1: Yeah, in the air.
0: Okay, yeah. Well, this one goes out to all Ann Carson fans and all lesbians today. This is we're going to read some excerpts of If Not Winter. Fragments of Sappho, translated by Ann Carson.
1: Oh, I'm excited.
0: Yeah, there's some pretty fire ones in here. Wait, I actually took a bunch of screenshots on my phone earlier.
1: Oh my god, it's all in.
0: Yeah. Yeah, it's cool.
1: It's Greek.
0: Readers, if listeners, if you want to become readers, then you can just go ahead and look up If Not Winter PDF, and then you can read along with us. It's easily available.
1: Yes, it is.
0: But my favorite one...
1: Bring us there.
0: Oh, wait. DJ Fartbox, can you kind of describe for people who do not want to look this up, like, what the format of this these pages look like?
1: I would love to. Thank you for asking.
0: Mm-hmm.
1: So, If Not Winter appears to me as a page of ancient Greek, it looks like, followed by a translation of that Greek, and it just goes back and forth between that and the translation.
0: Yeah, I'm really interested in these, like, open and closed parentheses she has. I guess it's because there's only, like, little fragments of the papyrus or whatever that this was written on that they have, that they still have. And so it's just, like, the little bits that she was able to translate from them.
1: Can you tell us why Ann Carson is so important for the poetry community?
0: Oh, man.
1: Or what you know just from your professors and whatnot.
0: Yeah. So, okay, Ann Carson has done a lot of really interesting inventions of form, is what I would say. I was telling you guys earlier about the accordion art book thing that she made. And I don't remember. I think she wrote Nox in 2015, or it was published in 2015. But it's a very interesting book. It's kind of in, like, the confessional lineage of poets. It's very, very personal material.
1: Okay.
0: It is originally something that she just made for herself and her own grieving process of her brother. That little boy on the cover is her brother.
1: Oh, my gosh. Mm-hmm.
0: And if I remember correctly, her brother was older than she was, and... They were both raised in Canada, and when he was in his 20s or so, he moved to Europe, and she never saw him again. And they communicated, like, sparingly in letters, and he would write sometimes to their mom. And what Ann Carson did was she took this poem. It is a poem by Catullus. He's a Roman poet, and he's typically known for reading or for writing love poetry. Mm. But I can read the poem. I forgot I have it here.
1: Tell us.
0: This is Catullus 101, I believe. And so I'll explain what she does with it, and then I'll read it. But she goes through and she looks at the dictionary definition of each word in the poem, and she offers different, like, examples in translations. And some are very common, like, I guess, DJ Fartbox, you can look and describe. I like this game that we do.
1: Okay. Okay, what do I see?
0: What do you
1: see? Hand me some of this accordion.
0: Keeps hitting the mic.
1: Okay. Ooh, okay. So, okay, so this one is per, as in P-E-R, and its definition is with expressions of motion through, across, a space, mass, surface, etc., through the middle of a number of persons or objects, through, across, a barrier or boundary, through an aperture or vent, indicating the medium through which things are perceived, along a line, route, or direction. Oh my gosh. She just gets such in the specifics.
0: She does.
1: With this, huh?
0: Yeah. Towards the end of a lot of them, she starts associating them with the word Nox, night.
1: Thank you.
0: Yeah. And so she basically goes through and gives, like, a dictionary definition like that for every word in the poem.
1: Wow.
0: And then on the other... I don't know, it's hard to, like, decipher pages, but, like, every other page or so, when she's not doing that dictionary definition thing, she'll include fragments of
3: Some of them are about the ancient historian Herodotus, and then some of them are scraps of letters and other like personal memorabilia from her brother.
1: Oh,
3: yeah.
1: Wow.
3: And isn't this so emotional? There's like what do you call this when you have something underneath the paper and you do like that? What is that called?
1: Yeah, there's a word for it. It's a type of printmaking. I forgot what it's called, but the image underneath shows on the paper whenever you scribble above it.
3: Yeah, and I just, it's so sad. I mean, the one that we're looking at right now, it says, "Who were you?" And so, yeah, Knox is a lot about her grieving process of the death of her brother, but also her never really knowing her brother. Yeah. And, like, this inability to grieve because she didn't really know who he was, and, like, that kind of whole fragment of him that is in a lot of her other work. So
1: I see.
3: Yeah, but I'll go ahead and read the Catullus poem.
1: Okay.
3: Let me see. "Having been carried through many nations and through many seas, I arrive, brother, at these wretched funeral rites, so that I might present you with the last tribute of death and speak in vain to silent ash, since fortune has taken you yourself away from me. Now, in the meantime, nevertheless, these things which in the ancient custom of ancestors are handed over as a sad tribute to the rites, receive, dripping with much brotherly weeping, and forever, brother, hail and farewell."
1: Oh my god.
3: Such a sad one. Yeah. So
1: god, and she's like searching for answers in the poem, huh?
3: Mm-hmm, yeah. Yeah, this poem always sticks with me because Catullus is, seriously, he's known for like, "And give me 100 kisses, and then give me 1,000 more kisses." And this is just like dripping with much brotherly weeping. Yeah. Oh my gosh, yeah. Yeah, and the context of this poem is Catullus has he's had to go somewhere else to visit the grave of his brother. It's like a journey for him to go make this. So so yeah, that's a little bit about Knox. She also wrote this very interesting and very different thing called Autobiography of Red, which actually we can read a little bit of segments of that if you would like to. I think you would like that one.
1: Yeah, I took a segment out that I liked.
3: Oh, I'm so excited. Is that one, it's here, isn't it? Like Red Meat Fragments, yeah. So as I understand this is like a very cool and weird form that I think Anne Carson's made, where she's taken fragments of the original myth of Hercules from Stesichorus. I don't know how to pronounce his name, but he was a Greek poet. and she has like really made it into this interesting modern story. So in the original story, Hercules has these 10 labors that he has to do. And the last labor is he has to kill this red-winged monster, Geryon, and steal his red cattle for Apollo. And so Anne Carson kind of reimagines this as Geryon being a young man and Hercules kind of being this like buff macho bad boy, and he kind of like has Geryon fall in love with him and breaks his heart and like steals his innocence instead of like the red cattle. So yeah, it's very beautiful, and it's just so cool to see like the modern and like the ancient like clash up against each other. But yeah, what excerpt were you looking at?
1: I wasn't looking at the areas where she I was looking at her like analysis of adjectives.
3: Oh my gosh, I would love to hear about this. Yeah,
1: because I think it fits into her defining every single word of the poem, and it shows just how, I don't know, intimate she felt toward, or intimate she was with language, I guess, and structure. Okay, so here it is. What is an adjective? Nouns name the worlds. Verbs activate the names. Adjectives come from somewhere else. The word adjective, epitheton in Greek, is itself an adjective, meaning placed on top, added, appended, imported, foreign. Adjectives seem fairly innocent additions, but look again. These small imported mechanisms are in charge of attaching everything in the world to its place and particularity. They are latches of being.
3: Yeah, latches of being is such an interesting and beautiful phrase. Yeah, I remember reading this and being so stunned that adjective was an adjective.
1: Right?
3: But it makes sense, yeah.
1: Yeah. Yeah. But yeah, reading that help, it was very informative for you reading Knox.
3: Mm-hmm.
1: Yes.
3: Yeah.
1: Knox.
3: Yeah, yeah, and then she goes on to list some of the adjectives that appear commonly in Greek epics, like white-armed Hera, or neat-ankled, or glancing. These kinds of like weird things that are attached with specific characters. Usually, I think a lot of the times these are used not only so that the meter will scan correctly, but as like a kind of mnemonic devices, so that you don't forget, like, Hera every time is white-armed Hera. You know, there's certain things that are like attached to them for like a memory aid, because these stories were originally told orally. But yeah, she's so freaking cool. Sorry, I'm rereading Autobiography of Red right now. She's giving this awesome intro to why she starts to translates Stesichorus. Yeah, he's undoing these latches of adjectives. Wow. Well, anyways, I'm going to read a couple little sections from these fragments. I'm going to scroll through here a little bit. I have my old annotated copy of this from when I was taking a class that we read this in, and I guess I wasn't interested in any of those. All right. Maybe I wasn't paying very much attention for a while.
1: Oh,
3: all right, but that I locked in right there.
1: Part versus whole.
3: Don't forget it.
1: Ooh, each.
3: Each highlighted. Okay, let's look at... Oh, wait, there's this one very specific one that I want to read. Let me find it.
1: Well, this is, seems like a good little part too, though.
3: Which one?
1: The part we're just on each, but...
3: Oh, yeah?
1: Yeah.
3: Oh, this is actually not a very good part, because there's a lot of context that you guys don't understand because you haven't read it. So we'll go back to each. Yeah. Wait, no, there's so many instances of the word each. Oh, me, oh my. Anne Carson, you are so clever. Wait, maybe we scroll on this one. We need to scroll.
1: Early on, wasn't it?
3: Okay. And wait, we're almost back. We're almost back. Wait.
1: So this, to me, when I was reading it, seemed like a meta poem.
3: Yeah, tell me more.
1: She's quoting many other poets in this work. I'm seeing Emily Dickinson here, yeah, but also Gertrude Stein in the very beginning.
3: Oh yeah, that's right.
1: Mm-hmm.
3: Let's read this Emily Dickinson poem. Would you read it?
1: Yes. The reticent volcano keeps his never slumbering plan. Confided are his projects pink to no precarious man. If nature will not tell the tale Jehovah told to her, can human nature not survive without a listener? Admonished by her buckled lips, let every babbler be. The only secret people keep is mortality.
3: Wow. Wow. Is immortality. Yeah, I remember reading this one. I know that Anne Carson is associated with volcanoes a lot. She's written a lot about them. And when asked why, she said that originally when she started getting into volcanoes, she was in a phase where she was painting a lot, and they're very easy to paint. So I thought that was a great reason for liking volcanoes. But yeah, this poem is very beautiful. I remember talking about it in class, this idea that if nature will not tell the tale Jehovah told to her, like the kind of secret of life, human nature, can human nature not survive without a listener? What is immortality? And we'll never know, because the only people that know are dead. Yeah, that is a very beautiful poem.
1: Wow. Yeah, to me, thinking, like, breaking up a poem to its individual parts seems so helpful, and what a fun little exercise. I almost want to do it to this poem, too.
3: Oh, let's do it. Let's do it. Why not?
1: The reticent volcano keeps.
3: Reticent volcano.
1: Reticent. Okay.

0: reticent. Kind of like withdrawn, like not willing to talk. Mm-hmm. Volcano, that big old thing that be squirting lava sometimes. Keeps, not giving.
1: Oh, whoa.
0: Wait, this game actually isn't as fun in practice as I imagined it would be in my head. But you go ahead, do your part.
1: I just don't think I'm going to be very good at it.
0: Oh, okay.
1: Okay. I'm not too good with vocab. All right. He is, it's a when man, belonging to man.
0: Yes.
1: Okay. Never. Something that does not happen ever in time.
0: Mm-hmm.
1: Okay. Slumbering. The action of sleeping. The act of sleeping. Plan. Making a, commitment in the future.
0: Ooh, I like that. That was beautiful. Okay, let's not do it anymore.
1: No, let's not do it anymore.
0: All right.
1: But we should get to reading her actual stuff.
0: Yes, yeah. Oh, yes, the If Not Winter fragment.
1: Yes.
0: Okay, bouncing back to If Not Winter.
1: We're just bouncing around.
0: Mm-hmm.
1: Okay,
0: so
1: tell me if there's a good spot you want us to go to. And we can take turns with
0: the... Yeah, I'd love to.
1: Okay. Okay.
0: This is on, I believe I have it pulled up in one of these mini tabs, if you'd like. This is fragment 16.
1: Fragment 16? Mm-hmm. Okay, well.
0: Are you ready? Or we can go to it on this and you can look.
1: Yeah, I just realized I think the pages are like in Roman numerals.
0: Oh no.
1: Yes.
0: Those silly Romans. Okay, here it is, buddy.
1: Okay. All right, you go first.
0: Some men say an army of horse. And some men say an army on foot. And some men say an army of ships is the most beautiful thing on the black earth. But I say it is what you love.
1: Easy to make this understood by all. For she who overcame everyone in beauty, Helen, left her fine husband
0: behind and went sailing to Troy. Not for her children nor her dear parents had she a thought, no, led her astray.
1: For, lightly, reminded me now of Anactoria, who was gone.
0: Right? They're so empty. Mm. There's so much missing, and you can really, really feel it. But I think that Anne Carson does such a beautiful, beautiful job in making a complete story of what there is there.
1: It's interesting to read right after you, because it's like I'm continuing your flow.
0: Oh, I like this. Yeah. Yeah, I've really been enjoying the back and forth reading recently. It's very fun.
1: This is very, very fun. I feel like we have different styles of reading, which is interesting.
0: Mm-hmm.
1: We have different ways of interpreting the same text.
0: This is another one that I really like.
1: Okay. You read it.
0: Okay. This one is shout out Happy National Lesbian Day. Sappho Fragment 23. Of Desire... For when I look at you, such a Hermione, and to yellow-haired Helen, I liken you. Among mortal women, know this. From every care, you could release me. Dewy riverbanks to last all night long.
1: Ooh.
0: Right? That was a little sensual. I think dewy riverbanks is a really, evocative image. And so beautifully said. So.
1: Yeah. Mm-hmm. Wow.
0: Yeah, this is what the ancient Greek fragment of that looks like.
1: Her stuff seems kind of really difficult to understand.
0: Yeah, Sappho? Well, I mean, there's so much of it missing.
1: Yeah, there's so much of it missing.
0: Mm-hmm.
1: Huh.
0: Yeah, I was talking to one of my professors from my Cleopatra class, mm-hmm. and I was asking if she knew any other female poets besides Sappho.
1: Mm.
0: Because, no offense, Sappho. Obviously, this is beautiful. Mm. But I'm looking for somebody underground. Who's the new niche indie Latin poet? But turns out there's none. So there's one girl. There's one.
1: Ruby Carr. Get her.
0: Oh, yes.
1: We forgot about the main goat.
0: How I'm could just we? Kidding. I can't remember the other poet's name. Like, wait. Latin female poet. Like, Okay, I just typed in a bunch of letters. Let's see if it worked.
1: 11
0: Supplica! Supplicia! Supplicia, yes! Okay, wait.
1: Supplicia.
0: I remember I was talking about Supplicia in a coffee shop, and this old man goes, I called her Supplica, and he goes, it's Supplicia.

0: that. But then he's like, I'm a Latin professor. I'm like, okay.
1: Oh.
0: So you know. All right.
1: A respectful clocking.
0: Yeah. But this is actually Sappho in this little thing.
1: Oh.
0: Yeah.
1: So who is Supplicia?
0: Well, we will never know.
1: Oh.
0: But she did write 6 short little poems in Latin.
1: Aww.
0: And she might have written some other ones under some other names. But she was likely tentatively identified, as the Wikipedia says, as the granddaughter of a friend of Cicero. So, dang, hope she didn't have to listen to that old fool talk too much.
1: Cicero's an old fool who talked too much.
0: Oh, the most. Cicero, he was a Roman senator. And he was like, he had something all messed up on him. He was like, he wasn't very healthy. And so he didn't utilize no muscles but flapping his jowls. Oh. He was talking all the time. He made some very beautiful speeches. Oh. Cicero has, wait, hang on.
1: I'm like, this is, I'm sounding, oh I'm God, relating to this Cicero man, unfortunately, as a fellow blabber myself, but. Maybe it's different when a really man does one. It is National Lesbian Day.
0: Oh yeah, wait, no, we won't have to read, but see how much he'd be talking.
1: Oh my gosh,
0: yeah, all of this talking. And POV, you're listening in Latin and you're waiting for all of this in the verbs at the end of the sentence, so you don't even know what's going on.
1: Oh my gosh.
0: But yeah, he has this very beautiful speech where he denounces this other Roman senator, Catiline, for like trying to like start a conspiracy, and it's super dramatic. I remember DJ Wildflower, God rest her, she's in LA.
1: Oh.
0: When I was first learning Latin, I made her listen to me read this speech.
1: Aww.
0: It was really fun. But back to Sappho.
1: That is so
0: or
1: sweet.
0: I really mean Anne Carson.
1: Yes.
0: Yeah, we can look around some more Sappho fragments if you want, but those, I read the 2 that were my faves.
1: Well, huh.
0: You want to take a gander or you want to move on?
1: You know, there are some other things I did want to talk about in this
0: let's
1: session.
0: Let's talk.
1: Because, okay, so, well, I'm trying to connect this to fragments because the idea of fragments is so interesting. Like,
0: isn't it?
1: Little slivers of our lives. And I kind of feel a connection to, I don't know, to me fragments seems to be how we kind of piece together the entirety of the world. We don't, mm-hmm. It's really kind of impossible for us to understand like the fullness of any thing ever, mm-hmm. or any person ever, or any subject ever. And instead we kind of spend our lives taking little pieces from everything and trying to smush them together into one form of clay.
0: Yeah.
1: Which is something I guess I did this week. There's this author named Lillian Moore, mm-hmm. who I found when I was searching for children's books for my art education class.
0: Oh, cute.
1: And her stuff seemed the most poetic, so of all the children's books, mm-hmm. so I went into searching for her. But there's like nothing really about her online other than like her accomplishments. I don't really know who her children were, who her husband was, or like what she was like as a person. And so,
0: is she dead?
1: She is dead.
0: Where's she from, or how
1: she's
0: long
1: from America? Okay. She was born in 1909.
0: Oh, okay, quite a while.
1: Yes, quite a while. But she does have a page on the Poetry Foundation.
0: Ooh, love it.
1: Yeah, but I don't know, perhaps the internet is also, it's like accelerating this fragment, putting
0: yeah.
1: together. It's kind of just a bunch of little pieces put together for you to search yourself.
0: Yeah, it is. And you know, we spent a lot of time talking about, personally, like cut-ups and that kind of stuff, this idea mm-hmm. of like these like mishmashed pieces of things. I don't know. One reason I like Anne Carson's work is because, I don't know, maybe there's such a familiarity about fragments. And since her work is so revolves so much around fragments, and like you said, everything that we kind of intake is fragmented, it does feel really familiar.
1: Yeah. Yeah, I'm glad. I saved some of her poems, though.
0: Yay!
1: And
0: let's read them.
1: Yeah, and they are children's poems, but I think they're kind of, they feel kind of modern in the way that they're made. Okay, or their form, at least. All right, I have a few. If you catch a firefly, if you catch a firefly and keep it in a jar, you may find that you have lost a tiny star. If you let it go, then, back into the night, you may see it once again, star bright.
0: Aww.
1: Here's another one. Letter to a friend. Come soon. Everything is lusting for light. thrusting, up, up, splitting the earth, open, flaring, fading, seed into shoot, bud into flower, nothing beyond its hour. Come soon, the apple bloom has melted like spring snow. The lilac changed the air, surprising every breath. Low in the field, wild strawberries fatten. Come soon, it's a matter of life and death.
0: Oh.
1: Yeah. This one's a cute one. I left my head. I left my head somewhere today, put it down for just a minute, under the table, on a chair. Wish I were able to say where. Everything I need is in it.
0: Aww, that's adorable. Wow.
1: Yeah.
0: That's very, very cute.
1: Mm-hmm. But I thought, like, her having to write for kids or for children's books kind of caused her to make these little short, quick, but, like, abstract poems. Like, the way that they're written is, like, really cut up, thrusting up, up, splitting the earth, opening, flaring, fading seed into shoot, bud.
0: The images are very accessible, though. You know, it's very vivid, even though the language is, like, very straightforward.
1: Yeah, I thought there was a lot of charm for that, for a little kid's book.
0: Yeah, I have her Wikipedia page pulled up. It's so sad. She wanted to teach Elizabethan literature, but then the Great Depression happened, and she had to stop doing her graduate work.
1: Mm-hmm.
0: That's so sad. Oh, yeah. My goodness.
1: Yeah.
0: I hope that doesn't happen to us. Although, it seems like we could also make some beautiful poems anyways.
1: Boom. She ended up, making a lot of books for kids, and that's quite beautiful.
0: That is. You know, children's literature is really interesting. I haven't read a lot of it. I mean, the first thing that comes to mind is Rikki Tikki Tavi. I remember having, like, one unit of it on... in like middle school or something.
1: Oh.
0: it was not something in my education as like an adult that ever really came up.
1: Yeah. Wait, I don't think we really like expose little kids to poetry as
0: not
1: much as we
0: really.
1: Should.
0: Yeah. I mean in the Dr. Seuss type vibe, but
1: like having it as like an accessible way into like deeper thought
0: is
1: something we don't really do.
0: Well, I don't know. I think that just, I don't know. I guess a lot of people aren't familiar with poetry in a way that they can make it accessible to children. Believe it or not, knowing a lot about poetry is actually fairly unusual. I adore this little necklace you're wearing. Hang on, can I see? Did you make this?
1: No, DJP. I stole it from him.
0: DJP, this is his? He made it? Or he just has it?
1: This was part of his tuxedo when he went to prom in high school.
0: That's adorable. That's super, super cute.
1: I have another thought on accessible poetry before we go on break.
0: Yeah, okay.
1: So this morning I went to Imagine Arts, which is a giant art studio for people with disabilities.
0: Whoa.
1: It also serves as like a housing community. So
0: where was this?
1: This was in Austin, I think North Austin, I believe.
0: Okay.
1: But I went and toured there with my art group, and they also wrote some poetry that we got to tour their studios and see other artworks and things. It was incredible. But I thought this would be an interesting time to talk about poetry.
0: You know, what did you find there?
1: Here's one. It's called Pumpkin Prayer. May you know the sunshine on your face, the grace of God in your spirit, the laughter of good friends in your heart, the worn path of many want walks upon your feet, and abide in good pickup truck when you'd tired, the love of the Lord in all your dars, the familiar sense of church community, and service to others, as serving the Lord, a jubilant song of piano and prize at your fingertips and toes too, and pancakes with fried chicken on a rainy day, for this is the pumpkin, the Lord's prayer. Our Father who art in heaven, hallowed be thy name, thy will be done on earth as it is in heaven. Give us this day our daily bread, and forgive our trespasses as we forgive those who temptation. But Delavine is us from evil. For thine is the kingdom and the power and the glory forever and ever. Amen.
0: Amer. We got to start closing Poetry Church with that. That's beautiful.
1: Yeah. Huh. Right?
0: Yeah, that totally... I'm so seeing the whole fragment thing that we've been talking about, though.
1: Right, yeah.
0: Not only in, like... It's really interesting to me, the word choice, because you get things with, like jubilant and... Sorry, may I hold
1: the
0: phone?
1: Yeah, hold it.
0: Jubilant, community, all of these kind of, like, multiple syllables. And then I love these breaks where it's, like, ellipses and fingertip... ellipses and toes too. It's adorable.
1: It is, yeah, and it's like all these fragments of this person's life kind of coming together to form mm-hmm. a picture. And it's just also so.
0: Was there any context behind this poem?
1: None at all. I found it posted on the wall next to a computer where I assume that they type and print it out
0: their stuff.
1: Yeah, the computer also showed like a history of the novel that the person was working on.
0: Really? Wow.
1: Yeah.
0: From the same poet?
1: I don't know if it was from the same poet, but there's a lot of incredible art pieces.
0: Oh
1: there.
0: My goodness. Okay, yeah. Wait, I want to describe this one.
1: Mm-hmm.
0: I am looking at a beautiful, vibrant painting of a brown lab, I believe. He is mid-air jumping into what I believe is a pool. There's a beautiful fence behind him with like some wrought iron detailing and two little birds. And then there's a tree with a sad little headstone on it that says "Rip Toast, Best Boy."
1: Yeah.
0: Aww. Yeah. Why did you go to this place?
1: Well, our class... it's called Learners and Sites for Art Education, and it's the entire thing is just us as a class going to different organizations in Austin that dedicate entirely to the arts, and like specifically like community building art stuff.
0: That's so cool.
1: Yeah. So
0: is this what you went to the museum day for?
1: Yes.
0: Okay.
1: Yes. Yes. It is quite a lovely class. I quite love this class.
0: Yeah.
1: It was
0: how many other people
1: inspiring.
0: Are in that class?
1: Maybe like 20, maybe 15, 16 other people. Anyways, yeah.
0: Did you like my
1: I
0: picture
1: did, I
0: of Ann Carson?
1: This. She's awesome. Look at her.
0: Oh, Ann Carson, you're the best. All right, we will be right back, Poetry Church listeners. We've got a little bit of underwriting for you, and we'll be back with some more Ann Carson celebration.
1: Thank you, guys.
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0: All right, Poetry Church listeners, this is another fragment of Sappho, translated by Ann Carson. This one is fragment number 26.
1: Yes.
0: Frequently, for those I treat well are the ones who most of all harm me. Crazy. You, I want to suffer. In myself, I am aware of this.
1: Oh, God.
0: Sappho. What happened, girl?
1: Sappho. But don't we all experience this pain?
0: Yeah. Yeah, that's a hard one. Oh, my gosh. This is a very beautiful one, too. This one.
1: I see the beauty of the fragment now.
0: Right? Yeah. This one is 24D in a thin voice. That's it. That's all. That's the only thing of this poem that we have from Sappho in a thin voice.
1: Aww.
0: Oh, which isn't that interesting? You know, shout out, Katie. Katie always comments at Living Poets about like the form of my poems whenever I bring them, and she's always like, talks about how the form is like meta. This is meta. This fragment right here is meta. The fact that this is a fragment and the only fragment that we have is in a thin voice. And it itself is a thin voice, just, whew, Sappho, you didn't know it, but you were cooking. So.
1: Yeah, it seems here that we're like, that Ann Carson is just like a master curator, like putting things together. She knows which fragments to kind of click together or which ones have the most juice to them because they are fragments of something.
0: Yeah, I mean, I imagine her word choice here has got to be so like precise or so calculated. I don't know. The beautiful thing about translation is it is very, very personal. And so it's really cool to see her like mind operate in these. This one is good. This is fragment number 6. So, go, so we may see Lady of Gold Arms, Doom.
1: Whoa.
0: Right?
1: Yeah.
0: So go. Yeah, I really love looking at these and then with the little bits of Greek too, because you can kind of imagine the whole rest of the papyrus that was there and now it's gone.
1: It is quite lovely to watch you go over these poems that you love.
0: Oh, thank you. Did you have some that you wanted to share of your own we were talking about?
1: Yes.
0: So
1: recently for Living Poets Society, we had the theme of booze. However, I could not attend because I went to a mentorship mentee meeting.
0: Ooh.
1: Yes, we had fancy dinner. Yes, professional.
0: What did you have for dinner?
1: We had gnocchi and chicken and cannolis. And it was delicious. But I wish I was at Living Poets Society.
0: We missed you.
1: Yes, I missed you guys too. But the theme for this past week or this last meeting was booze, as in alcohol. And I wrote a poem for it anyways, thinking that I would go, forgetting that I had the meeting. But here's the poem. All right, okay. I'm not too sure when it becomes, when the coming together becomes the breaking down, and the breaking in my gut plays a low hum. Can they hear it? The rumbling starts becoming a running, this, that, stunning, I appear gunning down the eclipse. There is no meaning behind this all, except a continuous being trying. To create a world of my own is like embracing the world that exists. And if I hold each second in its truest form, will it become?
0: Ooh, DJ Fartbox. Chills. It's been so long since I've heard you read one of your poems. This is such a treat. It's such a nice. I forget your voice and it is back again. It's lovely to hear. Yeah. Wait,
1: I'm glad. Yeah, here you go.
0: Wow. Okay, now I can't stop thinking about the form of the fragments that we've been reading.
1: Yeah,
0: and it looks like that.
1: It all, like, it's so interesting how it all comes together this way. The collective unconscious.
0: Literally.
1: Is working upon us.
0: Yeah, I love this. You know, this reminds me also a lot of Eileen Miles, kind of long, drawn out, lots of verbs, of movement.
1: Ever since you showed me Eileen Miles, I've just I've been emulating that style in mine as well.
0: It's beautiful.
1: It's so much fun.
0: I think it works really well with the flow of how you write. I still remember you wrote that one poem with the really long lines, and it was like a horizontal poem or something. It was about running.
1: Yeah.
0: You can read that one if you'd like, but you don't need to or anything. But this just reminded me of that, I guess, because of all the motion in it.
1: Aha. Uh-huh.
0: I also wrote one for Boo's poem, and I'm this is one of the poems that I've written. It's not one of my favorites, but I will share it with
1: Give
0: you
1: it
0: all.
1: A go.
0: Important context of this poem, you have to try with me, listeners, and imagine in your mind it is in the shape of a buzz ball. It is inside of a buzz ball. Yourself distant, others even further, and the slow communal careen towards absolute lights out. I can't really feel very much except exactly how I move and the different ways it is possible to curve around so loose and fluid up here on the speaker, on the dance floor, on top of this large building, and out in the dark moving wash of declothed dancers, a collective abandon, the great green orb held high by sisters in the sunkenness. That holy sloshed communion, synthetic apple, bitter bite, sugar caked teeth, sick. The cheers, the jeers, the beers, recall. A. I am dressed as Patrick Bateman, but next to naked as I sprint down the empty street, plastic hatchet in hand, hunting down Tyler Durden, who has taken off her shoes and collapsed in the grass 100 feet off. B. My hands are clasped together in fervent prayer atop a plastic jackalope, legs slung over either antler. Later, I will forget the Third Amendment. C. Minotaur in tow, I am complacent in creasing customs and shoot 2, 3, 4 bullets of rakii with the man who sold me this ring. D. Pool sharking in San Marcos, I win or lose or lost or am winning several swirling situations unresolved. E. Lady Godiva upon the lime scooter, driven by a careless knight with a JBL speaker.
1: Classic. The classic.
0: Ooh, yeah.
1: I love this. I love how all the weight carries at the bottom. Or like,
0: thank you.
1: But it's all like sludge down there.
0: Mm-hmm. That's exactly what Katie said, actually.
1: Aww.
0: Yeah, Katie's talking about how it's like this is like the liquid that's sloshing around left in the buzz balls, which is like the memories and the substance, and then all this is the air that's left up in the buzz ball.
1: Ah, yeah.
0: I didn't even see that when I was doing it, but I thought it was very, very astute observation. So yeah, this buzz ball. Oh, the title, Come In Under the Shadow of This Green Buzz Ball.
1: Oh, I love that.
0: Thank you, yeah.
1: Oh my gosh. Wait, tell the listeners about your grad school application process.
0: Oh man, okay. All right, Poetry Church. DJ Hippie Stank is trying to go to grad school. DJ Hippie Stank is trying to get her PhD, or I would also be very happy with an MFA. I just want somebody to let me into school.
1: You just want to keep writing.
0: I do. I do want to keep writing. Yeah, I'm deeply, deeply, deeply terrified. I have about completed my writing sample. Or no, I have completed my statement of purpose, and I'm currently editing my writing sample. Mm. I'm using a portion of my thesis that I wrote last year. And man, what they don't tell you about like writing is that, wow, it gets stale. It gets stale. Like I'm looking at stuff that I wrote a year ago and I'm just thinking, man, like, oh my gosh, I don't like this anymore.
1: Yeah,
0: but it's like, this is my magnum opus. Oh no.
1: Yeah.
0: So I'm polishing that opus type vibe.
1: Yeah.
0: It's been scary.
1: It's the mark of a true master, though. Every second you are growing, and that is beautiful.
0: Yeah, it is kind of nice to return to these old thoughts that maybe I was just kind of slinging down to get stuff on paper, you know,
1: yeah.
0: And now be able to really, really look up close and careful and be like, all right, does this hold? Is this what I am trying to say? Am I saying something at all? that's been a big thing for me here, untangling what I have been doing for the past year.
1: Yeah.
0: But it's fun. My original thesis was about 80 pages and it needs to be about 20. So, which honestly, I feel like is going to be super possible because I was just saying stuff. I was just writing stuff that didn't need to be there. so, yeah, this has been a, you know, in its own way, a process of fragmentation, although it's more like spring cleaning.
1: You know, something my professor said today, he was like, he's like, I love to like make a big mess, and then that's like 90% of the work for me, and then the last 10% is just me cleaning it up.
0: Oh, really?
1: Yeah. And that was my art professor.
0: That's a good one.
1: Right? And I was like, that's exactly what it's like to create anything. You know? That's what you're doing now.
0: Yeah, it's scary. Change is really scary, but it's also super fun. Oh, can I tell you about... actually, no. I want to think a little bit more about this.
1: No, please do.
0: Applying for grad school is throwing spaghetti at the wall, but I am all of the spaghetti, and I don't know if I'm cooked properly either. So, yeah, I hope that I get spaghetti stuck in all the right places. But anyways, I want to talk to you about this idea that I have for another class. I'm fortunate enough that several of my classes, instead of having a final, have an option of a creative project.
1: Oh, yes.
0: And I think for my contemporary novels class, I'm going to do another hypertext poem because I love them and they're very fun. And call me a grifter, they're also a little bit easy to do because it just flows very naturally. It's just stuff that you've already like looked at and found interesting. What I plan on doing is taking all of my annotations through all of the books that we've made and using that as the source material for composition.
1: Ooh.
0: So I think that would be a pretty good time. And then my Cleopatra Sex and Power class also has a creative project. And I think... I've been thinking about this a lot. I think I'm going to try and write a screenplay that is kind of like, what is it called? That dude, he woke up before Christmas. He's Mr. Scrooge or something. What's his name? What is that?
1: No.
0: No, not The Nightmare Before Christmas. I thought it was that too.
1: It's by the...
0: the something before Christmas. Hang on, wait. We got to Google.
1: The night?
0: Dr. Like Scrooge.
1: Dr. Scrooge.
0: Who from?
1: Ebenezer Scrooge.
0: A Christmas Carol. Okay. All right. I want to do like a Christmas Carol-esque slash Dante's Inferno-esque play, but it's Cleopatra the First.
1: Okay.
0: And she's like Cleopatra the First. She's deified and she is with Goddess Hathor, who is like the goddess that the Ptolemaic dynasty had the women embody, and Hathor is like her oh my god, who shows Dante around? Oh my god, I'm like showing all my colors right now. Whatever. Anyways, Miss Hathor is like her guide on this beautiful journey to check out her epic dynasty of Cleopatra's 2 through 7, including Cleopatra Theia and the Seleucid Empire, and their beautiful journeys being awesome, badass women, and also watching them die.
1: An autobiography of sorts, one might say.
0: But like transgenerational, seeing where her life ended up, where her extended fam ended up. So, but do you have any projects that you're working on right now?
1: Well, that is interesting as heck. I'm excited to see a screenplay.
0: Yeah, maybe we can read it. That would be fun.
1: Yeah,
0: that would
1: be so much fun. Yeah. Oh my gosh, I took playwriting class and wrote a play.
0: That's right. We should read that on air at some point.
1: Oh my gosh,
0: the frat bros.
1: The frat bros, yeah. Frat bros. But yeah, wow. I'm so excited by you writing a screenplay, and I think you'd be really good at it.
0: Oh, thank you. I've always wanted to, but I never have.
1: I'd like to. You were in a play last year.
0: Rhinoceros.
1: And you nailed that character.
0: Oh, Rhinoceros. What a play it was. Yeah. That was a really fun time.
1: Yeah. Okay.
0: Oh, yeah.
1: Well,
0: all right, let's lock in with the last 5 minutes.
1: Yes.
0: Let's dedicate it back to our dearly beloved Anne Carson, newest Nobel Prize winner in literature. Love it, love it, love it.
1: Yeah.
0: Oh, this is a cool one. Oh, wait, no, this is not what I was thinking of. Mm. Ah, aha. Okay, this one's
1: really good. I read this
0: one. Would you like to read it?
1: Yes!
0: Yay!
1: I love reading. Okay. Between us and animals is a namelessness. We flail around generically. Camelopardalis is what the Romans came up with, or a giraffe. It looked to them like a camel crossed with a leopard. Or get the category wrong, a musk ox isn't an ox at all, but more closely cognate with the goat. And when choosing to name individual animals, we pretend they are objects, spot, or virtues, beauty, or just other selves, Bob.
0: Beautiful, beautiful camel.
1: Pardalis.
0: Camelopardalis. Camelopardalis.
1: Camelopardalis. Camelopardalis. Camelopardalis. Yeah.
0: That was beautiful.
1: That was good.
0: Okay, wow. Whoa. Love this. Okay, all right. This one, there's a lot going on here, dear listeners. This is from Ann Carson. It's the fifth of something. And there's a lot of space that is, whoa, oh my goodness, readers. All right.
1: Wow.
0: I thought that stuff was blacked out, but you can actually highlight it with your mouse and you can see what it is.
1: Oh, you got to start doing this.
0: Yeah, this is pretty cool. This is pretty cool.
1: Yeah.
0: So this is, here is my propaganda. 1111, wanting on your forehead like droplets of luminous sin. Like many a wife, I boosted the husband up to godhood and held him there. What is strength? Opposition of friends or family merely toughens it. I recall my mother's first encounter with him, glancing at a book I bought home from school with his name inscribed on the flyleaf. She said, I wouldn't trust anyone who calls himself X. And now this part is all blacked out, but I'm exposing it for you.
1: Whoa.
0: Something exposed itself in her voice, a babble, thrust between us at that instance, which we would never learn to construe. Taste of iron, prophetic, her prophecies all came true, although she didn't mean them to. Well, it's his name, I said, and put the book away. That was the first night. I was 15.
1: Mm.
0: I raised my bedroom window, creak by creak, and went out to meet him in the ravine, traipsing till dawn in the drenched things and avowals of the language that is alone and first in mind. I stood stupid before it, watched its old gods in Libichair blues abandon themselves like peacocks stepping out of cages into an empty kitchen of God, or some blessed royal personage, Napoleon, Hirohito, you know, how novelists, describes the day Hirohito went on air and spoke as a mortal man. The adults sat around the radio and cried. Children gathered in the dusty road and whispered bewilderment, astonished and disappointed that their emperor had spoken in a voice. Looked at one another in silence, how to believe God had become human on a designated summer day. Less than a year later, after our marriage, my husband began to receive calls from a woman late at night. If I answered, she hung up. My ears grew hoarse. How are you? No. Maybe eight, can you? The white, oh yes, yes. What is so ecstatic, unknowable, cutthroat, glad as the walls of flesh of the voice of betrayal, yet all the while lapped in talk more dull than the tick of a clock? A puppy learns to listen this way, sting in the silver, oh, says many children were told, and some believed that when the war was over, the emperor would wipe away their tears with his own hand. Thank you, Poetry Church.
1: Thank you.
0: Thank you, Ann Carson.
1: Good night.
0: Have a good one.
1: Sweet
0: and
1: dreams.
0: Keep writing, and you've got to make the next Nobel Prize, everybody. Listeners, specifically you listening
1: you.
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8: Hello, hello, hello. Welcome back to Foca Loca. I just woke up. Who has static? I hear it. Who did it? Wait, it's me, because it's my mic on. Yeah, it's my mic with static. We're going to be okay, maybe. Okay, I fix it. My loyal guests, will you introduce yourselves for me?
9: Hi, I'm DJ Bouge.
10: Hi, I'm DJ Colon3.
8: Just lame names. I know, it's okay. Don't even worry about it, y'all. Just kidding.
9: Colon3, like colon. Like your colon.
8: Whoa. Not on my show.
10: Like the little cat face.
8: Like the little cat face, yes.
10: Exactly.
9: You mean the dirt face?
10: Yeah.
8: The dirt face to me is colon P.
10: Yeah.
9: You really?
8: Yeah, it's dirt. Dirt for me?
9: Oh, yes.
8: Boo.
9: Boo.
8: Sorry, I love that video. So today was a very sad day for us. My friend went through some tragic times today.
10: I don't want to talk about it, because my friends keep on saying don't talk about it, so I shouldn't. But it was very tragic.
8: But we have to talk about it because it was really sad. So, my friend's we caught them walking
10: holding
8: with another
10: hands.
8: Guy.
9: It was so bad.
8: It was really bad. We had just left McDonald's.
10: I fell to my knees outside of Mo Bamba Cards and Collectibles. Yes. Genuinely
8: so sad. Yeah. And she was, like, cuddled up all over him.
10: The PDA was crazy.
8: The PDA was crazy for it being freaking Guad. Because they're crossing the street from, what is it, the Shoe Palace and CVS. And he has, like, a little carrito with him, which is, like, the cherry on top. It just makes it so much funnier. And she's, like, grabbing onto his arm and ha-ha, and they're holding hands. And it's horrible. Like, girl, this is Guad.
10: Yeah. I'm gonna be
8: I don't even think I'd show my,
10: night.
8: Like, God-given husband that much attention on Guad. But what do I know? So we have a couple sad terrible songs. Stuff, by a couple sad songs, the entire playlist is sad. But
9: it's for you, bro.
8: It's for
10: pray for me.
8: It's
10: guys,
8: for my friend because he should be better by Sunday, which is when we're having our Hispanic Heritage Month special.
10: Tune in.
8: I will be hosting, and my folks will be here as well.
9: Please, he's just my friend.
8: Like,
9: please.
8: We might have some other Latin friends here. We'll see who shows up to the booth at that time. But for sure, I'll have these fools. A Mexican and Honduran, another Mexican. Who would have thought? Maybe what is Jose?
10: Venezuelan.
8: We'll have a Venezuelan. And Joel's Cuban, I think.
10: Oh, he's coming too?
8: No, but he could.
10: Good. That's Alejandro added some songs too. DJ Aguila, some Colombia too.
8: That's what he is?
10: Yeah, Colombia.
8: He's Colombian.
10: Yeah, so Colombia, Venezuela.
8: He's not Mexican. He's not Mexican like Canelo. Alejandro Fuentes.
10: Yeah.
8: The curly hair one.
10: No. I'm not talking.
8: Yeah. Okay, yes.
10: Colombia?
8: I was like really confused.
10: No, we have a lot though. We have like.
8: Yeah. We have a lot of Latins
10: at least
8: here at
10: five
8: KVRX.
10: Different countries, yep.
8: Yeah, at least five different nationalities there.
10: Yeah, but we're like the top dogs.
8: Yeah, there's a lot of Mexicans here.
10: Us three are like, the order's debatable, but we're like the top in command of all of them.
8: Who?
10: Us.
8: Me, you, and who? Oh,
10: Naomi?
9: Naomi
10: too.
9: Hello?
8: Of all the Latins.
10: Yeah,
8: I thought you meant the Mexicans. And
10: No. I mean, all the Latins.
8: Okay,
9: well, I can be Mexican too.
8: Yeah. You can be Mexican.
10: Yeah.
8: This is my Mexican friend.
10: Mm-hmm.
8: Your new name is Naomi Martinez.
9: Oh, gosh.
8: Or Rodriguez. Or Garcia.
9: Can I be Hernandez?
8: You can be Hernandez. Yeah. We'll do that.
9: Hello, guys.
8: What is your new name? Naomi Maria. No, Naomi Linda Hernandez. Nothing new, by the way.
9: Nothing.
8: I know a lot of Lindas. I know a lot of Roses. I know a lot of Marie's.
10: Give her like a super indigenous woman.
8: Oh, yeah.
10: Yeah.
8: Naomi Tonatzin Hernandez.
9: Wow, that's awesome.
8: Okay. Let me start my first song. This is Losing Touch NYC by Thanks for Coming. I love the song. I probably had this song in my life since like high school, which is not good, but I love the song. And then after that, we have The News by Jade Street. Myra put me onto the song. And then after that, we have Domain by Mumble off the album Be in Earnest. And then we'll come back with an awesome cover song. So everyone say bye.
10: Bye. Bye.
9: No,
10: es sangre, no. Pero debo
8: no, it's not that song yet.
10: Eso vale más.
8: No.
10: Stay tuned.
8: Stay tuned. Stay locked.
9: Tuned. Bye. Bye.

0: Yo, welcome back to my awesome show. These are my friends. Say hello.
1: Hello.
2: Hello.
1: Hello, okay. My friends.
0: Yes, those are my friends. What are you trying to say?
2: Junto a mi carnal. No es de sangre, pero
0: sí, demostró. Te dejaron. Te dejaron solo.
1: Junto a mi carnal. Oh my God. You're I can't so even laugh.
0: God, you're so funny.
1: I can't even laugh.
0: Ojalá I do not get this sick, bro. Okay, so you just heard The Main by Mumbly.
2: Mm-hmm.
0: This next song is a secret. Y'all ain't gonna know it.
2: Mm.
1: Okay.
2: Those who know.
0: Those who know.
1: Those who know, know.
0: And then after that, I'm gonna play Sunny Day by Abandoned Pools. And after that, Pass Trash by Jeff Rosenstock. And then probably Underwriting. And then, yeah. But this guy doesn't even know it. He doesn't even know that I muted him already.
1: Oh, shoot.
0: Nah, ya
1: wait, can
0: callado.
1: I give you guys a reveal? Like of it. What I have?
0: Okay, what do you have?
1: COVID-19.
0: No, you don't. This is not true. Maybe does not have COVID-19. If you did, you get a note for class. And you didn't.
1: I didn't get a note for class.
0: Bro, didn't get a note for class. That's all
1: the,
0: it is.
1: The doctor lady told me I was fine. I was fine to go to class.
0: I'm sad for my bro right now.
1: Thank you.
0: Thank you.
1: Thank you.
0: Thank you, UHS. We appreciate
1: Thank
0: you.
1: Thank you a lot. I'm waiting for that $15 charge.
0: Yep. Say bye, Will.
2: Bye.
0: Say bye.
1: Junto a mi carnal.
0: He wants to sing it so bad.
1: Look at him. He's over there hopping.
0: Ugg still got it.
1: Oh my God, bro.
0: Oh, like the TikTok you're sending? Oh my days.
2: What's the next song?
1: Mi carnal? Oh my God.
0: No, he doesn't. Little does this little boy know. Just he waits.

0: Okay.
1: Okay. 5 minutes. Go. Speak. Now.
2: Junto a mi carnal.
3: No es sangre, pero demostró lealtad. Y eso vale más. Vaya harta de
1: Kunichin. Yeah. It's okay. Good try. Mm-hmm. What is your thought? Spurs preseason loss, first game, whatever. Mm-hmm. It's like when, it's but I'm scared to be like the Texans because I thought, okay, Texans are gonna lose their first preseason game. Okay, we're gonna come back. CJ Stroud's doing really good, and it's just gonna be like awesomeness. We're 0-4. Mm-hmm. We lost against the Cowboys. We were up against the Cowboys the entire game, and we lost 34-36. I'm not even mad about it. Spurs, I'm mad about it because we were up the entire time and we lost by like 6. Just nonsense there.
3: It's the Hawks, though. Like, it's just like we didn't take it serious. I didn't see like
1: no,
3: Castle
1: well,
3: or like Wimby.
1: No, no, no. Well, they all got subbed out by
3: yeah,
1: second quarter.
3: Yeah, that's the point. It was more like testing out rotations and stuff. I think.
1: But still, bro,
3: I need to take it with a grain of salt.
1: Your B team should always be as good as your A team.
3: Mm. It was a lot of the rookies. There was some of the dudes we got in the second round playing though, like Jacoby.
1: Yeah.
3: So like they're gonna be in the G League. So we had like G Leaguers out there versus the Hawks A team.
1: Yeah.
3: So I think I'm not mad about it.
1: I'm a little mad about
3: like
1: it.
3: Some of them showed like flashes.
1: Well, yeah, I saw good

0: did like everything.
1: Better low key if we play the Hawks, we gotta let them win because we have their pick. No, we gotta have the. No. It's like new rules. The lottery.
0: Mm-hmm.
1: So like now, like the a mid team, like not the worst team, like one of the worst but not the worst, gets the best pick. I don't know. But I'm not mad about it.
0: I'm like,
1: yeah,
0: 5% mad about it.
1: As long as we beat the Thunder.
0: Yeah, as long as opening night at Frostbank we win, I don't really care.
1: And that Friday.
0: And then, as long as we win the first game and the game we go to, I don't even care. I really don't care. And that'd be good, because then that weekend, my cousin comes, and then I'm going to introduce my cousin to KVRX Lifestyles. And then we're going to go see Mom Jeans.
1: So leave my sweater on the board.
0: That's them?
1: Yeah, isn't it?
0: I have no idea. We're going to find out together. I'm going to be LARP, LARP, LARP, so who are there?
2: LARP, LARP, LARP, LARP, LARP, LARP, LARP, so who are
0: there? Yeah.
1: Like literally, LARP, LARP.
0: Yeah, LARP, LARP, LARP. But it's going to be okay, I think. It'll be fun. I got to start listening to Mom Jeans, I guess.
1: And Title Fight, you're LARPing Title Fight right
0: now,
1: bro.
0: I've never listened to Title Fight in my life.
2: So good.
0: Never in my life have I listened.
1: I was playing them 3 weeks ago, 91.7 day special.
0: Really?
1: If anyone tuned in, yeah.
0: I didn't.
2: Wait, I was going to say, isn't that over Blacklist? But this is so over Blacklist.
1: Yeah, they gave me a special, bro. Because I'm special.
2: Sorry.
1: Me and Nephew.
0: Yeah,
1: 2 hour special. It was awesome, yeah.
2: Sorry, guys.
0: No, it's okay.
1: I'm one of a kind, like Wemby.
0: Yeah, you one of a kind, bro. That's true.
1: Mm-hmm.
0: But yeah, after underwriting, I have a couple songs. We're actually gonna be talking a lot because my place is only 30 minutes, and it's gonna be nice, I think. So don't even worry about it too much. But I have some underwriting, some indecency disclaimers, some show promos, and then after that, I got MK Ultra Victim, but Negative XP, who's under Blacklist. I thought he was gonna be way over Blacklist because of Scott Pilgrim versus the World Ruined My Life. Oh, Ruined a Whole Generation of Women. I thought that song was like way more popular than it is, so I thought he'd be way over Blacklist, but he's not. And then after that, Samarita by Los de Villa. And then after that, I Meet You, I'm Your by Jim Noor. He's so excited. My friend is so excited.
2: He is so happy.
1: Mm-hmm. I'm so
0: happy. This is my happy son. But let me switch to auto really quick, and then we'll lock in on some real crap. For real, for real. Okay, say bye.
1: Bye.
2: Bye.
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0: So did everybody like that? Did everybody like the Junior H cover?
1: Mm-hmm. I did.
2: It was beautiful. I did. It changed my life.
0: Yes. Mm-hmm. So what you just heard right now was I Me, You, I'm Yours by Jim Noir. And then before that was Se Marita by Los de Villa. Mm-hmm. And then before MK Ultra Victim by Negative XP. Yes, Junior H cover. We listened to a lot of Junior H today. And a lot of just nonsense. Mm-hmm. At the
2: Not That Too.
0: And yes, Not That Too.
2: A lot of Juice WRLD.
0: Juice WRLD, Kanye, Drake. Yup. Just like the worst combo you could see out of two Mexicans and a Honduran, mm-hmm. honestly. But it's okay.
2: I mean, it could have been worse. We could have been listening to like Underground, like Too Slimy and Net. And like.
1: Boring.
0: That's what my little brother's doing right now as we speak. Mm-hmm. So somebody has to hold it down.
2: Mm-hmm.
0: Too Slimy and Romulus. Ugh.
1: Too Slimy, no. Romulus, yes. Netspend, yes.
0: E2K, yes. I don't think I've heard a single song from all of them.
2: Don't think.
0: Like, all the way.
1: Really?
0: Yeah.
1: Not even Nothing. Nothing. Wait, is it?
0: No, Nothing by Netspend. Nothing.
1: Nothing Like You?
0: No.
1: Wait, is it? Is that what it's called?
0: No. Oh, I don't know.
1: Not even Eco2K?
0: Not even Eco2K.
2: The Bus Stop.
1: Yes.
2: I don't care.
0: No. My little brother probably knows every single song, every single lyric.
1: Ty Boy Digital. Eco2K, Fake Mink, Netspend.
2: Oh, Nine Vicious. Yes, yeah, Nine Vicious. That's like a really bad one, yeah.
0: Like a song? Is that a person?
2: No, person, yeah.
0: I don't know who that is, so.
2: It's good. I wish I didn't.
1: I just started listening to them.
0: Interesting.
1: And who else?
0: I'm so far removed from like every single music space, I think, ever.
2: See, it can be like a good thing, though.
0: I don't know. I haven't heard a single Title Fight song.
1: Oh my god. No.
0: I didn't know who Underscores was. I didn't know who Blood Orange was.
1: We have to get you in the loop.
2: Some of them it's good that you
0: I don't know any of Eco2K.
2: Like it's good to stay away from the Underground.
0: Or Blady.
1: We have to get you the album.
0: I don't know. It just doesn't speak to me. So like if it doesn't catch my attention immediately, it's gone. I'm not gonna try again.
1: Some of them are really good.
0: But like that's why. Like if it caught my attention, like you'd be okay. Like, every time Parker puts on Kim Petras, I'm just like, it doesn't speak to me.
1: Really? Not even one Kim Petras?
0: No. I like Gas Station. Who's Gas Station?
1: Slater.
0: I like that one song. Slater doesn't interest me either.
1: I've only heard, like, two Slater
0: songs. I like
1: songs.
0: Gas Station, though. But I don't know. It's just that it's not for me, personally. But it's because I listen to trash, low-key.
1: Slater was trash. Mm. I mean, Slater was racist, though.
0: Yeah, Slater is racist. Just like Ethel Cain.
1: Yeah, just like Ethel Cain.
2: I get Slater confused. I think there's like an underground one called Slayer or something.
0: Slayer?
2: Yeah.
0: Like the rock band?
2: No. I guess there's three then. But there's like...
1: It's like the one that's... They're like...
2: Burgers, right? Something to do with burgers. I don't know.
0: Like they're nothing burgers?
2: Yeah, like he's burgers. I don't know.
0: Okay, because I'm like, Slayer is like a real band.
2: Maybe it's like three different ones. I'm just making this up. I'm really not sure.
1: No. Because I have some other songs on my thing.
0: Yes, I'm confused. I'm like, Slayer has 3.5 million monthly listeners.
1: Hold on, let me get on my playlist. Slayer.
0: Slayer were one of the most distinctive, influential, and extreme thrash metal bands of the 1980s.
2: Yeah, Slayer Burger.
0: Slayer Burger. So it's not even Slater.
2: Slayer. Yeah. He's like an underground rapper too. I really don't know. Aw, like,
0: my little brother's like, listening. He says Baldy, little buddy, and Young Lean.
2: Oh no, Young Lean is really good. Young Lean is like generational.
1: Can you ask him if he listens to Fang?
2: Mm-hmm.
0: Jack, if you're listening, do you listen to Fang?
1: He probably does.
0: Let's see what he answers.
1: And what's your favorite song?
2: I got the freedom
0: and what's
2: to
0: your
2: create.
0: Favorite song? That was my roommate, if you don't know who that is, Jack. And this is my friend Ugo. Say hi.
2: Hi.
0: How about if my dad's World? Listening? Oh, yeah.
1: Hello, Mr. Martinez. Hello, Mr.
0: Well, I assume my dad's listening if my little brother's listening. But let me see where they are on Life 360. Oh. Oh, no, they just got to my mom's house.
1: Oh, and I forgot to Hollis. My bad.
0: Oh, to Hollis.
2: Nate Sib. Because he has, like... Two Hollis has two sidekicks. His Mexican sidekick, Romulus. And he's just like a normal sidekick, Nate Sib.
0: Oh, my little brother's not going to answer. Wait, what was your question? No way.
1: Fang. If he listens to Fang.
0: Fang? Like F-E-N-G?
2: Yes. Yeah.
1: Ow.
2: I feel like M-I-A. I
1: oh got my
2: the
1: god, dude. My
2: create.
1: Stomach hurts so freaking bad.
0: No.
2: All those hot chips, dude.
0: All those hot chips, bro.
1: Nine Vicious. Yes, Nine Vicious.
2: Super evil.
0: Baldy.
1: Is he actually evil?
2: I'm pretty sure.
1: Dude.
0: Let's see if he answers me. My brother never checks his phone. I'm surprised he even texts me. But yeah. Yeah, nothing really speaks to me except really bad dad rock, so that's like horrible on my end. No, and Kanye and Drake.
2: Kanye's valid.
0: But it's like dad music.
1: I thought you were talking about this one, Slayer.
2: Yeah, that one, the burgers. Yeah, the burgers guy. Yeah.
0: Oh.
1: Dude, but I like his songs.
2: Yeah, because people were talking about Slayer at first. I thought they were talking about. I really don't know much about like all that electronic underground. So like, I look and don't listen to any.
0: Don't let Parker hear you.
2: Yeah, I just listen to like, I just know about the underground like Netspin stuff because the memes. Like, low-key, I couldn't even name 5 Netspin songs, like putting into my head.
1: Really?
2: Yeah, I just love.
0: Is Netspin drinking? Or is that something completely different?
2: No, that's different. But I just larp.
1: Larp, larp.
2: They're like funny. They're like funny. Like the memes, because some of them are like really genuinely evil.
1: Dude, I can't believe he's 19.
0: Wow, Netspin's real name is Gunner.
2: Yeah, Gunner Shepherdson.
0: I knew a Gunner, and he's from Richmond, VA. Oh, it all makes sense now.
1: Oh my god, dude, it was those hot chips. What the heck?
0: It was all those freaking hot fries. Yeah, vete.
2: You reach flow state eating them and they started to taste like chicken.
1: Dude, wow. Yes, they started to taste like chicken. Sorry, guys.
0: It's okay, bro.
1: I have COVID-19.
2: I was showing them. I got so many videos of like dudes eating hot fries.
0: He said XY or metamorphosis.
1: Yes, XY! XY is so good. Yes. Oh my god.
0: Interesting. Durr. Who's your favorite? Let's see. What's what my brother says.
1: Does he like XOXO?
0: Like, is that a person or
1: no?
0: Song?
1: That's one of Fang's songs, I think. Let me see. Hold on. Yes, XOXO.
0: Are they rappers or what are they?
1: Fang.
0: Like that whole subgenre.
2: I say yeah.
0: Are they technically rappers?
1: They technically are rappers. Yeah.
0: Gunner Shepherdson, he's a whole year younger than me, which is crazy.
1: That's crazy.
2: I was so sad when him and his girlfriend broke up.
1: They're not together anymore?
2: No, he had like a whole new era after that.
1: You're lying. Yeah. I thought he was still with his girlfriend.
2: No, it was gut-wrenching.
0: Gunner Shepherdson was born March 18, 2007 in Richmond, Virginia. He has 3 siblings and his father was a country singer. Growing up, Shepherdson listened to Michael Jackson, Katy Perry, and Justin Bieber and was heavily interested in skateboarding. He first tried out rapping while in 5th grade. Shepherdson felt isolated in school and dropped out in 9th grade, citing the impact of COVID-19 lockdowns. He didn't even try. He literally didn't even try. 9th grade?
1: What do you do in Richmond, Virginia,
0: literally
1: bro?
0: Nothing.
1: Nothing burger.
2: He's always skipping class.
1: Doing nothing.
0: Hashtag early life
1: mad.
0: Crisis.
2: He's a bad effing kid.
0: Yeah, bad.
1: Freaking kid.
0: Bad effing kid.
2: Yeah, freaking kid.
0: Netspin's musical style stems from trap, a subgenre of hip-hop. His music has also been characterized as jerk. A hip-hop subgenre is comes with pitched up layer vocals and bass that make your speaker sound broken, according to Pitchfork. Most of Shepherdson's songs are under 2 minutes long. According to the Fader, he commonly employs distorted 808s, loose piano riffs, and glimmering synths in his music. His music has been described as a symphony of stimuli by ID and post-rage by New York Times. Shepherdson's lyrics frequently reference drug use, and his concert visuals have featured imagery referencing substances such as ketamine. His public images and lyrical themes led a member of his team to compare his appeal to if Harry Styles had access to promethazine. In an interview with ID, Shepherdson named Chief Keef, Lil Uzi Vert, Young Thug, Justin Bieber, Katy Perry, and Michael Jackson as influences. Right. Right. Let's see. Smoke Dope 2016 is his favorite.
1: Wow.
0: I don't even know who that is. And XOXO Good.
1: Yes, XOXO Good, yes.
2: Ask him what's his favorite Young Lean song.
0: What's your favorite Young
1: I only know Lean like one song. Young Lean song.
0: Mm. Jack, you should come on my show. I wish my brother was old enough to come on my show because he'd be like such a hoot to have on here.
1: You should just tell him to call in.
0: Exactly. He would not call in.
2: Eddie.
1: Really?
0: No, he's so shy.
1: Brett, but he listens to all these people.
0: Yes, he's so funny, my little brother.
1: I need to listen to see what he says.
2: Mm-hmm.
0: I wonder if he would answer. He definitely would not answer, though. And it's way too late. He just got out of a football game. So he's probably like,
2: no, sangre, pero
0: what's the word? Like, yes, over it. They probably lost. Oh, wait, let me ask him if he won his game. Did you win your game? It was the other team's homecoming game, so that means they thought we were an easy
2: homecoming?
0: Win. Yeah.
2: Homecoming?
0: Yeah.
2: Do you think about me now and then?
0: Oh, my days.
2: Do you think about me now and then?
1: Because I'm coming home again.
0: My dad texted me, he responded. I'm so dead.
1: I met this girl when I was 3 years old.
0: And when she joked out, she said so much so. She said, excuse me, little homie, I know you don't know me, but my name is Wendy, and I like to blow trees in. And from that point, I never blow off. coming from out of town, she liked to tow them off. They like to act tough. She likes to tell them off and tell them straighten up their hat because she know they soft. When I, you know, no.
2: I was listening to Hold My Liquor so much. It's just like one cold night in October.
0: Oh, like, that's Myra's song to me.
2: It's like not even cold too, but I'm a LARPist so much as soon as it gets cold.
0: As soon as it hits, it's pretty cold. It's like 70 degrees outside.
2: No, that's hot.
0: That's freezing.
2: That's Brownsville cold. In Killeen, Texas, cold is like 30 degrees.
0: Which is crazy. True. That's freezing. I'm not even leaving the house. I used to think I was so hard going to school in 30 degree weather. I was so hard. Because like, it was like a snow day basically in Brownsville. To like 50 degrees or lower is like a snow day in Brownsville. So like I thought it was hard because I wouldn't wear a jacket either. But I was freezing. And I'm already naturally cold.
1: So you're even more cold.
0: I was just cold and crying. I was mad. But yeah. Like it's supposed to be 68 low tomorrow. Like that's freezing.
2: What's the high?
0: 58 next Saturday for the low.
1: Oh my god, that's crazy.
0: That's freezing. Don't even ask me to go out because I won't be out.
2: Bro, and the high is 70 next Saturday.
1: I'm so excited.
2: So it's going to be cold,
0: it's
2: actually.
0: It's going to rain too, though. I'm not excited for that.
1: Shout out my label. That's me.
0: That's me. Okay. I'm going to play my last two songs, and then we'll see what my little brother says. Up next is Caller by Dog Saints, and then after that is I Don't Know If I'll See You Tomorrow by Rocket Ship.
1: And then, think about me now and then.
0: Now and then, because I'm going home again. Home again. Bye.
2: Bye.

0: Okay, we just received word from my little brother of his ranking of rappers. Bladey, Young Lean, Tyboy Digital, Iko Tuge, Netspen, Fake Meek, and Fang. And he says, it's not that I don't like them, the last people, it's just I know more of Bladey and more of the music. I kind of knew it was going to be Blade, but I actually thought Iko was going to be higher.
1: Yeah.
2: Mm.
0: Like, a lot higher. I didn't think Young Lean. No, but he said he really liked Young Lean. But Smoked Up 2016, maybe I'll take a listen. Maybe I'll see what my little brother likes.
1: Yeah.
0: But yeah, now we're leaving. Gonna go home. We'll be back Sunday for the special. Tune in, 9 to 12. I asked for an extra hour. And it'll be awesome. It'll be good. Ooh, we'll be here. Naomi will be there.
1: Will you guys be here tomorrow?
0: Me?
1: Yes.
0: Like here?
2: For your show?
0: Why?
2: For your show?
0: Oh, yeah, I'll be here for your show.
2: Yeah, we will.
0: So I just ran at night for some reason, and I was like, why would I be here Friday night?
1: Sorry, guys.
0: No, it's okay.
1: My stomach's hurting.
0: It's okay. We're going to go home. You should book your shirt walk. Mm.
1: True.
0: But yeah, we're heading out. Stay locked. We'll be back Sunday. Say bye.
2: Bye.
1: Bye.
0: Wait, actually, just keep on. Oh, wait, no. I loaded it up. Perfect. Okay. Everyone say bye now.
2: Bye.
0: Bye. We'll see you soon, everyone.
3: 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If I could write a poem for you, I would write a poem for you. But my thing is words, words, words. 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
6: 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I'm your host, DJ Tiger. And you are locked in to Popular Music, the show where we play music that's going to blow up in 3 to 5 years so you can claim your I Heard Them Here First card. Anyways, this week, compared to the last episode, which was a couple weeks ago, last episode was a bit of a downtrodden, but a bit of like a more chill, more emotional, kind of more ballad focused episode. So this week I thought I would flip to the complete opposite end of the spectrum and bring some a lot more high energy tracks. So we have quite a lot of music and not that much time. So without further ado, this first song is by a band called Half Lives, and it's called No Way Out. I hope you enjoy it.

That first song was No Way Out by Half-Lives. This next one is Haunter with Untouchable. There's a lot of female-fronted rock on this playlist, which is just cool in general. And I guess that's just a quirk of the playlist. This one's called Untouchable.

All right, that was American Dream Machine with Seven Stories. This next one's called Doctor Doctor. And after that, we're going to have our question of the week coming up. Stay tuned.

All right, that was Doctor Doctor by Lowborn. With that, we're gonna have our question of the day. So our question of the day is, who would win in a fight, 100 squirrel-sized elephants or 1 elephant-sized squirrel? Again, the question is, who would win in a fight, 100 squirrel-sized elephants or 1 elephant-sized squirrel? So if you have thoughts, feel free to call into the studio at 512-495-5879. That's 512-495-5879. With that, we're going to go to the next song. This one is called Fake It With Me by Crashing Atlas. Hope you enjoy it.

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3: 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You're locked into popular music with me, your host, DJ Tiger. Before we went to the break, I posed our question of the week, which was, who would you take in a fight, 100 squirrel-sized elephants or one elephant-sized squirrel? And we had someone call in, River from Nevada, and she said she would be taking the giant squirrel because they can eat the squirrel-sized elephants like walnuts, which is a horrifying sight to behold, but nonetheless a good observation. Anyways, we have a lot more music to get to. So this next song is called Water's Edge by a band called We Shot the Moon. So I hope you enjoy this one. Again, this week is a lot more upbeat tracks, some metal and rock adjacent stuff. So I hope you're enjoying the high octane tunes, getting us prepared for OU this weekend. So that's going to be a fun time. Unfortunately, I'm not going to be going, but if you are going, have fun and have a safe trip. Anyways, this song is called We Shot the Moon with Water's Edge. Hope you enjoy it.

All right, so that was Nightbreakers with Plot Twist, and before that was Water's Edge by We Shot the Moon. This next song is by the People's Thieves. It's called Twisted. I believe these guys opened for Benson Boone, which is very interesting, which I don't know how they're not more popular and somehow out of the reach of the station's capabilities. But anyways, this song is called Twisted. I hope you enjoy. We have a few songs left on the set list, so be sure to call in, answer the question of the day, say hello. Do whatever you please. 512-495-5879. This one is called Twisted. Hope you enjoy it.

Right, that is Twisted by the People's Thieves. This next song is called Peachy by Shoobies. Hope you enjoy. It's a bit more of a slower song for the finale, a bit more high energy stuff. So this is more of a chill one, so hope you enjoy. Only three songs left after this. Again, this is

All right, so that was Peachy by Shoobies. This next one is Concrete Castles with Just a Friend. I hope you enjoy this one. Back into the last three songs. Again, thanks for listening.

All right, so that was Keepsake with Angel Eyes, and before that was Concrete Castles with Just a Friend. For those of you that have been with me since I started doing this about a couple years ago, you will know that I am a huge diehard, insert superlative here, of a band called First to 11. They're a cover band from Erie, Pennsylvania. And Keepsake is actually one of their drummers' other bands, and they're opening for First to 11 on their current tour that kicked off, I think, yesterday or last night, which is very interesting. So Sam, if you're listening, shout out to you, man. Keep doing your thing, because you guys are killing it. Anyways, unfortunately, they're not going to be in Texas this tour, which sucks. I was I was so mad when I saw their tour announcement and they weren't hitting Texas this time, which I got to see them last spring break, so last semester. It was either spring break or Thanksgiving. The days are blurring in my head. But anyways, this last song is by a band that I saw very recently over the summer called Modern Alibi. They're from North Carolina, and they put on a hell of a show. It was so good. I thoroughly enjoyed it. Anyways, this song is called The Big Fuss. I believe it is still their most recent song. And then I'll be out of your way. Thank you for listening. My name's been DJ Tiger. This has been Popular Music, and this one's called The Big Fuss.

0: control.
1: All right, that was The Big Fuss by Modern Alibi. I hope you enjoyed our little upbeat special. And my name has been DJ Tiger. 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Up next is our wonderful overlord who oversees all the music when no DJ is present. And again, stay cool, stay calm, stay classy, stay smart, stay safe, stay sensible. 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DJ Tiger signing off. 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
0: it, sorry, whatever it was. Why
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5: God is after me, blackened and atrophied. 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

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Bet she ripped it off, spit and cough. 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

0: Is this thing on? 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And if you do, you should tune in to Dang. I Should Write This in My Journal with me, DJ Bingo. Eat your veggies.
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0: 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Jazz has never been so new. 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

0: This next one is called All I Know. This is the second song I ever wrote for this band. So yeah, here we go.
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0: 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How did that genre come about? And what does it sound like? 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
1: 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This is DJ Microfiche, and you're listening to How Did I Get Here? And happy Friday. It's the second weekend of ACL. Super exciting. It looks like it's going to be a really nice day. The forecast for today's show of this hour up until 9 a.m. is all going to be music from Berlin. So we're going to have a show with a lot of variety. You're never really going to know what's coming next until I tell you. I will tell you what's coming next. Don't worry. We're going to start off kind of in an industrial and kind of electronic body music vibe. Let me see if my German is good. We're going to listen to Hasterlush Epilog by Einstürz Neubauten first, and then afterwards we're going to listen to Auswahl de Letzte Mal by DAF. So stick around. It's going to be a fun time.
2: Erstes Geschoss.

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1: Song before that, Underwriting Break, was called Itville by Diane Stoltz. It was brand new music. And this Sunday, instead of Local Live, we're having our Hispanic Heritage Month special. So you can tune in for, I think, 3 hours. 3 hours, guys, of wonderful music hosted by DJ Foca. And up next, I have for you Tate Do by Serio Toro and Vera Am Leben by Shackle One. And more great music coming soon.

0: That was, yeah, Riot by Alcott from Berlin. And if you're just tuning in, all the music you're hearing until 9 is from Berlin, Germany. And up next for you, I have Rock Curry by Lee Scratch Perry and Mouse on Mars. And after that, we have Allein in Berlin by Odd Couple. And after that, we have new music from Dead Finks with their song called Anodyne.
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2: Hey, welcome back to How Did I Get Here for our episode featuring music from Berlin, Germany. Before the break, you heard from Dead Finks, and now we're going to keep it going with the new music. We're going to listen to Bock auf Bass by Hansel, and after that, listen to Interlude 4 by Perilymph, and after that, we're going to listen to a classic, we're listening to Easy by New. So stick around, it's going to be a fun time.

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2: Today, I will be taking over Way Left of the Dial, 10 p.m. over with our friends across the street at KUTX 98.9. The music for that episode will all be from Chicago, if you're interested in tuning in. But for now, we're going to keep it going with our music from Berlin. Before the break, you listened to New, and I always love listening to New because it kind of makes me want to ride a bike and channel my inner David Byrne because he bikes everywhere. But I found this out. I thought it was really interesting that two of the original Kraftwerk members also love Kraftwerk. I wish I could play them for the show. Broke off from Kraftwerk and formed New to do their krautrock in Prague. So super cool stuff. Up next for you, I have a little bit of some dark wave, cold wave kind of music from Crime of Passing by and their song is called Vision Talk. And after that, we're gonna listen to a little instrumental called Jam 26 by Song Cult, which is also New. Then we're gonna touch base for one last song. So

All right, I've got one more song for you before we kick it over to KOP at 9 a.m. if you're listening on the FM airwaves. If not, I'm going to be going away. I got work to do. I've got school to do. But at 10 a.m., we have DJ Gornf in the studio, and we've got a great day of programming to accompany you for your ACL day if you want to stick around on the website. This last song I have for you is called Last Living Dinosaur by Kadaver. For our last song from Berlin for today, if you want to listen to Way Left of the Dial over on KETX, you can hear me again today from 10 to 11 p.m. But I was DJ Microfiche. This was How Did I Get Here? 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

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This is RuPaul Charles, honey. 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
2: Hello. Good morning. You're listening to Head in the Clouds on KVRX 91.7. I'm DJ Gorf. I have a special guest ? Today. If you'd like to introduce yourself.
3: Sure. Hi, I'm DJ Hypnic Jerks. I'm shadowing the session right now.
2: Yeah, so hopefully you learn a lot and have a cool, awesome time.
3: Yeah.
2: I guess we'll explain the concept of my show if you don't know. Basically, KVRX's motto is none of the hits all the time. And you know what really has none of the hits? SoundCloud, because they got literally everybody ever on there. And that's what I listen to a lot, so... My show kind of highlights like random stuff I find during the week on there. Admittedly, this week I had to pull out the archive for this one because I don't have as much time to find new stuff. So there's some old favorites on here, but I found some new stuff too that I thought was cool. So I'm going to get the music started. Yes, that is what I'll do because you need to learn things about that also. Okay. Yeah, I hope you guys like it. There's not as much of a theme for today because I don't have as much time to sort it out. Okay, cool. So I'm going to start the music now, and I'll talk about it in a bit. See you guys later.

Right.

0: All right. Hello. Welcome back. You just heard An Ocean of Cats Swept Across the Heavens by Richard. That's his artist name. Branch by Gamgo. 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Ki Namin Consolidated by Elio 39. And then Bottoms Up by Hearts of Miami and Tropes. Talk about these for a bit. So the first two songs, I think I just looked up piano, like, in the tags, and those popped up, and I thought they were pretty, because I like having ambient stuff on my show a lot, so I thought those were cool. The Dog Failure song, Hearts of Miami dropped an album recently, and, like, a bunch of songs were also, like, co-produced by Dog Failure, and I realized, like, they were, called something else a few years ago. I realized I knew a lot of songs by them, but I didn't realize, like, they were still around doing things. That was cool, and I like that beat. For Wings, I was telling DJ Hit McJerks about it, but that song is like an emo rap song, but then it has a bunch of like Zelda CDI voice lines in the background, and I don't even think I picked up on it the first time because I was listening to my friend Carter singing, but after that, it's like all I can focus on with that song now. With the Ki Namin song, the Elio 39 account, it's like, I don't know how many people are on that account, but there's, like, a lot of people that use it and upload to it all the time. So there's always, like, random stuff on there. And that's, like, a dubstep remix of a Ki song. And I did not expect that to be a thing that I'd hear. So I thought that was cool. And then Bottoms Up, that song used to be on streaming, but I think Hearts of Miami's kind of deleted a lot of her, like, older catalog off of there. But that's kind of what's cool about SoundCloud is that, like, they still got it up. So I can still listen to that song. And I like it a lot, and it's super fun. Although it is kind of dated, I feel like I've kind of grown out of, like, the, like, DigiCore sound as much. Even though in high school, that was, like, my thing. Although I feel like every couple of months, I have, like, a phase for, like, a week where that's, like, all I listen to again. But to get into some of the next songs that are on here, I'm going to play Interlocking Freestyle by Kiki, Heartstruck by May, Kisake by Agatha Iskra, My Medic by Orteus, and then For What It's Worth by KYS Lingo. And first, we're also going to do some underwriting. I got to play a station promo, so let me do that. If you so please. Yeah, this one looks cool. Let's do this one.
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0: 2017, I'm living the dream, getting the cream, I'm living on theme, I'm doing my thing. Body supreme, body supreme, body supreme. Welcome back to Head in the Clouds on KRS 91.7. I'm DJ Gorf, and I'm here with
1: DJ Hypnic Jerks.
0: Yeah, so I was just gonna give context for the sweeper that just played, because for those who don't know, I think it was like spring semester, like earlier this year. We have a thing called rotation every Friday, where like you can just kind of come and listen to music and hang out. And Timothy Chalamet, he was not in the station, but he was like right outside of it because he had some sort of thing he was doing an interview for, and DJ Vivian, one of the people that is in case, I don't know why I specify that, but she ran up to him and asked him to do like a station sweeper, but like he's being trapped by like a million people, and he says KPRX 107, which is not the station ID, but he did say it, so they have it in there, which is funny. But for some music that I just played, I played Interlocking Freestyle by Kiki, Heartstruck by May, Kisake by Agatha Iskra, My Medic by Orteus, and then Heartbreak Core, WW Work in Progress by Emoteji. I used to say Emoteji, but I found out that's not correct. That's not how you say it. And talk about these, I wish I had more, like, connection to some of these, because these are all, like, ones that I kind of found, like, as I was doing this. But for Interlocking Freestyle, DJ Kiki is like, I've known him for a while because they work with Tropes a lot, and that's someone I had. They're on Bottoms Up that I played earlier. But their production is like nuts. I know they did vocals too, so that was cool to hear. Heartstruck, I've never heard of May before. I found out that I follow the feature Wednesday, though. I don't know when I did that because I had no memory of them like at all. But I found that song because Yamamaya, who I know, produced and they posted about it. So I was like, oh, I should go check this out. And it was cool because I didn't know Yamamaya made stuff like that, like production-wise. For Agatha Iskra, Kisuke, they followed me recently, and I don't know who they are, but I was like, I should probably go look at their music, and I found that, and I thought it was

So Imoteji's name on Sakurai now is actually not Imoteji. It's like a random string of letters because he quit recently. And I don't know if that'll actually like stay that way, because like I feel like a lot of people on SoundCloud will like quit. Because again, it's like no one's doing it professionally. They can just be like, okay, I'm done, and just delete all their music. But eventually they usually come back. And I feel like it'll probably be the same case with him, but who knows? I check out more of his music, though, because, like, I found out about him also because of Tropes earlier this summer, because he was featured on a Trope song. And I'd seen his name for, like, years, but I never listened to any of his solo music. So I need to catch up on that, because there's, like, a lot of stuff from the last, like, 7-ish years that I've just, like, never heard. And I know he's been around in, like, this, like, sphere for a while. I think next I'm going to play some songs, and then I'm going to talk for a bit also, because I think my playlist is a little shorter this week. So I'll talk about some things I did recently. But for my next set of songs that I'm going to play Cage Girl by L, For What It's Worth by KYS Lingo. For real this time, I found out that my playlist was not in order earlier, but now I'll actually play it. Joan of Arc by Hillswam, and then House That Spans by BPIV. So let's get back into the music.

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12: 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And you just heard only a few songs that time. You heard Cage Girl by Elle, For What It's Worth by KYS Lingo, Joan of Arc by Hailswam, and then House That Spans by BPIV. And talk about these really quick. Cage Girl, so I found that because Cage Girl is actually a Jane and River song. And 3 years ago, I was trying to look for people that I could work with that, like, were girls that could sing on SoundCloud. I found that. I was like, this is awesome. And I reached out to them to work if they, like, wanted to collab on something. And she never responded to me, but she did follow me back. So that was cool. But she did not respond to my message about that. So we have not worked together. But I still like that cover a lot. For What It's Worth, the KOI single song, I was really into him in high school. Because he has an album called Burnheart, I think is the name of it. And that is, like, one of the saddest albums, like, ever. Like, it's cool because I didn't know that rap could get like that, I guess, where it's just so, like, downtrodden and, like, depraved. And I think The Low I Started is, like, it kind of builds on that, where it sounds like he's, like, healed a bit from it, but he's still very much just, like, down in it. I've always really liked that song because the beat is just, like, it's so simple, but, like, all it is just, like, the piano, a clap, and, like, a hi-hat that's, like, kind of in there. And that's, like, all the beat is. I think it's really cool, but it's so minimal, but you still get so, like, lost in it, I guess. Joan of Arc by Hailswam. So, I found Hailswam, I forget what tag I looked up to find him initially, but it was, like, some random one. And the song was really good. I think I might have played it a few shows ago. If not, I need to play that at some point, because that song is so good. It's called I Know. But I hit him up and asked if he wanted to work together, and he was down. So we've been working on a little EP for the last couple of months. I think all the songs that he wants to drop now are, like, recorded. He just has to finish mixing them. Because it was supposed to be 5 songs, and now it's 3, because 2 of them are getting scrapped. But shout out Hailswam. And then House That Spans by BPIV. So I've known about BPIV for, like, 5 years, probably. Because he was involved in some sort of, like, URL Fest thing that I was, like, attending during COVID. But I found out my friends were really into his stuff, so I checked it out. And the whole Quilting EP is really good. It's really good, like, ambient. But House That Spans has always kind of been, like, the song to me that's on there. It also sounds exactly like the cover, too, because the cover for it is just, like, Bit Crush, like, purple abyss thing. That's exactly what I picture with that song. And now, to close out the show, I'm going to be playing Orange by Baby Mitsubishi, Last Minute by Kitty, Sad to M4A, Little Baggy of Destruction by Susie P, and then Began by Young Eric. So I'm gonna get back into the music for the final time now, and I hope that you guys enjoy it.

back of the days, mental health checking shit. I'm stuck in my ways, I'm just happy that you came. I prefer not to have a name, so I can't validate. Can't judge different tastes, too much get away. Soul crushed, feeling great adjacent. Don't care who you came with, that ain't my placement. I'm just trying to leave a statement.

0: Hi, guys.
1: Hi, guys.
0: Sorry about that. I'm late again.
1: Never be sorry.
0: Yes, you're right. True. I should never be... Wait, is my thing even on?
1: Yeah, it is.
0: Is it?
1: Yeah, I can hear you.
0: Okay.
1: It's probably just low on the headphones. Yeah, look.
0: There. Oh, bruh. Oh, my God. Sorry, guys.
1: Sorry, DJ Boosh sick.
0: Yes, I am sick.
1: What's like a sick Boosh?
0: The millipede I'm doing today.
1: Aww.
0: So hi guys, welcome to RB bugging you. I'm your host DJ Bug.
1: I'm
0: DJ
1: like Bouge. You're like fake co-host DJ Foca. I'm here true. Like I'm here every other time. It's when I don't have work in the mornings. Tell us about the millipede today.
0: Well, the millipede has a lot of legs.
1: Okay.
0: Let's click on the first link I see. They're an arthropod.
1: Okay.
0: It reminds me of that guy from South Park.
1: The teacher. Okay.
0: Okay.
1: Mr. Mackey. I'm telling you, yesterday we were watching South Park clips. Yesterday we went to, if you guys were listening last night, to Ugo's house, DJ Clone 3. And we were just having a grand old time there. Tickle fights, roughhousing, boxing, South Park watching, music video watching. Anything you could have thought of, we did it.
0: True.
1: We literally did it. And we had McDonald's.
0: Oh, yeah.
1: I mean, I had McFlurry, and then we had chicken nuggets, and it was awesome. But I woke up sore this morning. But it's because yesterday, they tried ambushing me by putting a blanket over my head.
0: I didn't. That wasn't me.
1: Tried ambushing me. And then I got Ugo to the ground. I put Ugo to the ground and put his hands behind his back. Easy work. Y'all don't know me like that, but I think I'm actually pretty weak. But sometimes... when I just have so much adrenaline coursing through me, I can become, like, Andre the Giant.
0: Bruh.
1: I'm serious.
0: It was awesome.
1: It was awesome.
0: We had lots of fun.
1: It was so much fun.
0: I coughed over everyone.
1: Everyone.
0: Over everyone.
1: It wasn't fun.
0: Because it's my duty to get everybody around me sick.
1: Yes. As a sick person, yes.
0: As a sick person, I have to make it known that I am sick.
1: This is like Plague Inc. IRL. Infect all those around you.
0: Literally. No, I'm kidding. I won't do that. I wouldn't do that.
1: Slash serious.
0: I wouldn't do that.
1: I would not get everyone around me sick. My name is Tonka Jahari, but I would never get everyone around me sick.
0: Okay, but that one time I did get Tonka Jahari in my job.
1: Chad Ropalos.
0: Dude, he ordered a pizza, like a whole pizza.
1: And it's a Ropalos pizza, so it's like humongous. Huge.
0: It was humongous. But yeah, today we have the millipede.
1: I'm excited. What's our songs? What are our first songs?
0: Our first songs will be Till You Come Back by the Rippingtons off the album Wild Card. And then after that, we'll have Thank You by Monique off the album Thank You. And then after that, we'll have Cry Love by Sweet and Innocent, the Memphis Mustangs off the album Cry Love. It's like a theme right here. Love, love, love.
1: Love, love, love, love.
0: Love, love, love.
1: It's because it's the hype. After yesterday.
0: Yes.
1: Yesterday, our friend saw his girl around the arm.
0: His girl, that's not really his girl.
1: But it's his girl around the arm of another dude. But mind you, that dude is, like, cheating on her somehow because he saw him with another girl around his arm that wasn't the girl, like, the first girl.
0: So it's kind of crazy.
1: So it's, like, a crazy love triangle, but he's, like, over her, in quotations.
0: Over her.
1: But, like, let's pray he is actually over her, and let's get him a new baddie soon.
0: True.
1: But we'll see. That's my homegirl, Penny Proud, right there. But he gonna be all right. The kids are gonna be just fine.
0: They're gonna be okay.
1: He's gonna wife dat with somebody, and then we're gonna be like, yeah! But for now, we wait. Right now, our nephew, good things coming nephew's way. We're excited. He has a group hangout with one of his lady friends.
0: Oop.
1: That'd be cool.
0: True.
1: Hopefully it goes well. It was a little cringe. Medio cringe.
0: Oh, yeah, ese medio cringe.
1: Ese medio cringe. Y estaba un poquito cursi. Like, yes. Just the way, manera that she was texting. Un poquito cursi. Pero imagínate, si, like, juntan, cursi y Maxine.
0: Cursi and cursi, like...
1: Y todo, casi todo el tiempo, y aquí en la station.
0: Cursi squared. Oh, my God.
1: Cursi squared.
0: No.
1: Imagínate.
0: No.
1: Well, okay, it's because, like, cursi, if you guys don't know, is just, like, PDA, but, like, gross. I don't know how to explain this in English, actually.
0: Is it like how we saw the girls?
1: Yes. The girl yesterday? Yes. Like, okay, so like how the girl was like hanging on her guy's arm. That's kursi. Because it's just
0: Hella kursi. Can I say that? Yes.
1: You can say that.
0: Hella kursi.
1: It's just like, yeah, kursi is just like over the top, like PDA or like.
0: You're just trying to show it off.
1: Like, yes, you're just trying to show it off. Like in public or in text. Because then they screenshot your text and they post you on Facebook.
0: Oh, or on Instagram.
1: On Instagram. And then you read the text and it's like, hi, get kursi. Because it's just like, hi, like, why are you doing that? Like, don't post that on public ever again.
0: It's the type of stuff you do when you're like in love.
1: When you're in love and it's like it's your honeymoon phase. Ooh. So for me, that was like sophomore year of high school. So it was okay that I was kursi because everybody's kursi in high school.
0: True, yes. In college.
1: In college, like grown people, by the way. And on a main street, too. Hi, medio que tanto cringe. But it's okay. My son's gonna get through this.
0: Yeah.
1: Okay. I think we should start.
0: Yeah. Okay. So I'm gonna play some underwriting first, and then we'll get right into it.
1: Okay. Nice. I like that.
0: Yes. Okay.
1: Let's lock in. Bye. RuPaul Charles, honey. Are you ready to listen for your life? Well, I'll take that as a yes. Lucky for you, you're listening to the radio station with the most charisma, uniqueness, nerve, and talent in all of Austin, Texas. Don't sashay away the dial. 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
3: Hi.
4: Hi, guys. We're back.
5: Hi.
4: Oh, we have somebody else.
3: Oh, we have the guy we were talking crap about earlier.
5: Whoa. I have a couple. I have one thing to say.
3: Okay, go.
5: Junto a mi carnal.
3: Sorry, we had to cut him off.
5: Yeah, I'm being silenced.
3: Good.
4: Did that even do anything?
3: Sí.
4: Oh, wow. Sí. It worked, huh?
3: Yeah, it did. But yeah, this is the guy we were talking about earlier. He's just in a silly, goofy mood.
4: Just today.
3: Stop doing that. No fun allowed. Ooh. What? Vas a ver. Vas a ver.
4: Can y'all chill out over there?
3: Sorry.
5: I'm not even talking, bro.
3: I'm going to beat the crap out of him.
4: I can hear what you're doing. I have eyes at the back of my head.
5: And what am I doing?
4: Playing around.
5: With what? My arms are crossed.
4: Ooh, I'm going to get you. Ooh, I'm going to get you.
3: We'll get him later. Don't even worry about it. Just wait till we get on the bus. I'm going to push you right into the bus driver.

0: Then he's gonna crash and we're all gonna, just because you tried to push me.
1: I'm not gonna die.
2: The bus driver's just gonna get mad.
1: Real mad.
2: Really mad.
1: And it's not gonna be your fault. Oh my God. Because I'm a poor innocent young maiden who accidentally tripped and fell. And you're just a man.
2: Bruh.
1: Imagínate
2: eso. Think about that one.
1: Think about that one.
0: But they have like that little gate protecting the bus driver.
2: Okay, but so we're gonna open it.
0: Then it's gonna look like it's on purpose. He's gonna know it's on purpose.
1: That you did it. You opened it. We and the camera is gonna say that you opened it.
2: It's kind of weird because you have to like reach your hand.
1: Yeah,
2: in there
1: inside. All gonna be you, buddy.
2: So he's gonna like swat at your hand.
0: And he's actually gonna swerve the bus, and everyone's gonna crack. And all those innocent bystanders, because of you.
1: Because you couldn't just take the hit.
0: Because I just wanted to sing a Junior H song, and now.
1: Yes.
0: All that's gonna happen. All those innocent people. Wow. SMH.
2: Dude, yeah.
1: True.
2: You just. Okay.
1: Leave my friend alone.
2: Dude, it's fine.
0: Leave me alone now after you say you're gonna shove me to the bus driver. SMH.
2: But yeah. What did you guys think of the songs?
1: I loved them. Yeah. I liked the first two.
0: Yeah,
1: I think
0: the first one was really good.
2: You were listening?
0: It's one of my favorite songs, yeah.
1: Oh, okay, really? What's it called?
0: That's my favorite saying that my old coach used to say that. That was like one of my favorite
1: my old coach? Boy, what sports have you ever played? Nothing but laughter.
2: No sports.
0: Soccer, bro.
1: Doesn't even count, bro. Every Mexican gotta play soccer.
0: I was the manager of the basketball team.
2: Oh, but you.
0: I was throwing those waters and towels like the Navy.
2: So you were the water boy.
1: Manager for the basketball team. How long have you been 5'11"?
2: 2 years.
1: Since high school, you got the growth hormones.
2: Oh my God.
0: Like Messi.
1: And you went from 5'5", but your true height was to 5'10".
0: 5'11".
1: 5'10".
0: With shoes, 6 foot.
1: No, you're not.
0: I have the proof, boy. I'll take a picture when I go home. We measured on my door and the little mark is there.
1: Mm-hmm.
0: And it went up since the last time.
1: Really?
0: Yeah, it did.
1: So probably because you went from your shoulders hunched to shoulders back.
0: I had a growth spurt like Castle.
2: From eating all that McDonald's with the hormones in it.
1: Mm-hmm. Yes, with the chicken hormones.
0: The double decker McChicken. Yeah, what do y'all know about that? What do y'all know about that?
1: Nothing, thank God.
2: No wonder you had a growth spurt, bro.
1: Mm-hmm. You have a growth spurt somewhere else. Bro's gonna get huge.
0: We're doing it for Lucky.
1: We're here.
2: It's a tribute to Lucky.
0: Yeah.
2: Who's we?
0: It's a pay homage to Lucky.
2: No, what they were doing was throwing fruit in the toilet for him. Mm. You're not doing all that.
1: Fruit in the toilet?
2: Yeah.
1: Because he don't eat vegetables or what? I mean, fruit?
2: No, I don't know.
0: Just because only real Lucky fans know.
1: I didn't know who Lucky was before he got stabbed. Never heard of him in my life.
2: Cardi versus Lucky.
1: Sorry, fake everything.
0: I'm not gonna lie. I know more Cardi songs though.
2: True.
1: So you're the reason they put a hit on Lucky.
0: I can't reveal that right now.
2: He's evil.
1: Just play the next song.
2: Okay, wait. First, let me.
1: Yes, tell us
2: the
1: about
2: songs
1: them.
2: That we just went through. We had Till You Come Back to Come Back to Me by the Rippingtons of the album Wild Card. You know, I shouldn't say the album. I can't.
1: We can't even be talking like that.
2: No, literally. And then after that, we had Thank You by Monique.
1: Be quiet.
2: And then after that, we had Cry Love by Sweet and Innocent and the Memphis Mustangs. And then right after that, we had I Wish You Love Part 1 by Joe Baton. And you just heard Living in the Past by Unnatural Funk Band. And right now we're gonna listen to No Other Life Without You by The Green Flow. And we'll just keep going.
1: Nice.
2: Do you guys have anything else to say?
1: No.
0: No.
1: Cut them off.
2: Okay, good.
1: Now.
2: Bye, guys.
1: Bye.

0: Hi, bros.
1: Hi, guys.
0: We're leaving. Everyone say this is the best show ever.
2: This is the best show ever.
0: Good.
1: Thank you.
0: We're going to have...
2: special.
0: What?
2: Tell them about our special.
0: Oh, yes. Sunday night, 9 p.m. to 12 a.m. We will be here in the booth. And we'll be playing a lot of Latinx, a lot of Latina, a lot of Chicana, and a lot of Honduran and Guatemalan and Honduran again. And Salvadorian and Venezuelan and Colombian and Argentinian and Paraguayan and Uruguayan
1: and
0: Chilean and Peruvian and Brasileño and what else is there?
1: Costa Rican.
0: Costa Rican.
2: Guinea Equatorial.
0: What is that? Equatorial Guinean.
2: Yeah.
0: Dominican, Cuban, what's the one?
1: Puerto Rican.
0: Puerto Rican. Haitian. I think that might be it. There's like 30 of them, but we'll play all of that Sunday and it'll be awesome. 9 to 12. And it'll be awesome and good and baller
1: and beautiful
0: and beautiful.
2: Mm-hmm.
0: And Latinx
1: and Latin.
0: So what
2: Someone asked, but will there be Junior H played?
0: There'll be one Junior H song to be played.
1: Who asked this
2: I can't say. They asked anonymously.
1: Oh, okay.
2: Yeah.
0: One Junior H song will be played.
2: Okay. Tune in to find out which one.
0: Which one? It's not going to be the one he likes.
1: Oh, good one. Got him.
2: There's like four I like, so.
0: So it's not going to be any of those four.
1: So now think of your probabilities.
2: What if it's one of my two, though?
0: No, it's definitely not. We'll see. Everyone say bye.
2: Bye.
0: This was Are We Bougieing You?
1: That last song was Where They He Come From by Sunday. I hope you guys enjoyed today's show. I'm your host, DJ Boosh, and now I'll play some underwriting for you. And
0: and then we outie.
1: And then we're out, yes. We're gonna have some fun right now.
0: So much fun today.
1: Okay, bye guys.
0: Fun Friday.
1: Yes, fun Friday.
0: Bye.
1: Oh, you wanna say bye again?
0: Bye.
2: Bye,
1: bye guys.
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0: Hey, where are we?
1: Don't worry.
0: No, seriously, where are we?
1: Shh! Hide! They smell good music taste!
0: Wait, I see an entrance over there!
1: Almost there! Okay, we can talk here. Welcome to the Belfry, where even you can eavesdrop on a show of the ages with DJ Sputnik on Saturdays at 3 a.m. I heard in the Belfry that they play the most vexing post-punk, ghastly gothic rock, and slam and dark and new wave. They're here! 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

What's up, everyone? This is DJ Dumpster, or should I say it's Misha, DJ Dumpster, because today's show, I'm subbing for DJ Spidey, and this is all just going to be some stuff from Ireland. And what can I say? I love Ireland. I don't know if I have any Irish in me, but you know what? Whatever. That was Bonfagin by La Serfina, and let's see. Our next song is I Was Just a Boy by Madra Salik from the album It's a Hell of an Age. It's actually a really great album. I highly recommend listening to it if you're into kind of classical Irish vocals but mixed with a heavier sound. But I'm not going to keep you any longer. This is I Was Just a Boy.

That was Little Sister by Ellie O'Neill. Before that was Coolies Reel by A Child of Prague. The next song I'm playing is Twinkle by Whipping Boy. This is a really underrated alt-rock band, which I think is from either Northern Ireland or Dublin. Or I should say the north of Ireland, if we're being politically correct. But yeah, here's Twinkle.

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2: 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See you there.

That was Die Laughing by Therapy. That's something that DJ Dumpster needs. And yes, I do talk about myself in the third person. The next song is Aluli Lagamna by Solus. And I don't really have much to say about Ireland, even though when I'm not on the air, it's like the main thing I obsess over. I will say, as far as Irish music, I'm not the biggest fan of the traditional stuff, which, yeah, it's kind of like common sense. No one really likes it. But as for Irish stuff, my favorite has to be Sinead O'Connor, because she was such a rebel and a free spirit, and she was never afraid to say what was on her mind. And my favorite moment is, of course, whenever she ripped up the photo of Pope John Paul II on SNL, and screw Joe Pesci for what he said about her. But rest in peace, Sinead, rest in power. But I'm going to get into the next song here, Aluli Lagamna.

That was Alilu Nagamna by Solace. I unfortunately have to go because I'm about to be interviewed for the Daily Texan magazine in a little column about music and people's relationships to it. So I have to head out, but I really enjoyed subbing for

vampire movies, but I think that my next show is going to be about this movie called A Girl Walks Home Alone at Night. It's an Iranian film, and it's very, very good. And between that and this movie called Only Lovers Left Alive, which has Tom Hiddleston and Tilda Swinton playing the coolest freaking vampires you've ever seen. But I don't know. I will post about it on Instagram. I am at Fettuccine Alfredo Fan because that's what I am. But yeah, I'm going to head out. Love you guys. Love KVRX. Boom, boom, boom. Let's go.

two-way exchange. This is not an imposition of American culture. This is us trying to share who we are as we understand who you are, and together.

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1: Hey, hey, hey. This is obviously not DJ Bingo. This is DJ Grace, and this is Doomsday is Near on KVRX 91.7. Today we're talking about, so this show is obviously about Marvel, right? And I have a bone to pick with Marvel, because why is there a lack of lesbian representation in all movies? Like, I've literally never seen a lesbian in any Marvel movies, and it was literally International Lesbian Day yesterday, so I was like, this, I have to talk about this. Like, when DJ Bingo so kindly asked me to cover her show, because I'm just so great, I don't know, but I was like, I have to talk about this, the lack of representation, because there's people in the, like, comics that are gay, and yet no lesbians superheroes for us. I guess lesbians get nothing. So also the reason I did this is because none of my friends said Happy International Lesbian Day to me yesterday, which was really unfortunate. Actually, one did, which is okay, but the rest, nope, not a peep, which is crazy, because I feel like I'm important, but I guess not. I guess I just, like, don't care. So I decided to play my favorite type of music, which is folk music. My friends call me a granola lesbian, so here we are. But I'm going to play lesbian folk music today to talk about how Marvel doesn't have any lesbian characters. But me, personally, I don't watch a lot of Marvel, not going to lie. Haven't watched a lot of Marvel since maybe middle school. I didn't watch Endgame. I think I did, and I skipped to the end, because 3 hours? Whew! I don't got time for 3 hours. I barely got time for 2 hours with my schedule. So my friend group recently just shared our Google calendars together, and it's been so funny to see, like, different things when times lined up. Oh, it's crazy, crazy. Anyways, let's play our first round of music. This is Runaway Girl by Megan Twee.

You're my sisters, brothers, and all that's in between. And if everything that I'm made of was fashioned by your God above, it was him that gave this kind of love to me. But sometimes

Okay, welcome back. That was Pride by Grace Petrie. I think that's how you say it. I have no clue. But back to this Marvel topic. So I was looking up characters, and there's two in Black Panther, which like I can remember, which is like cool or whatever. Like I can remember them, but I don't remember them, and they obviously didn't have a whole movie about them, which I think is lame. Like, come on, we need some lesbian representation. But did y'all know that Aubrey Plaza was in a Marvel movie? I have yet to know this, so I have to watch it now. I love Aubrey Plaza. I loved her in Criminal Minds, if anyone saw that. I'm like looking at this like BuzzFeed article, so I don't know how reliable this is, TBH. Yeah. The lack of representation's a little crazy, especially in the big 2026, but I don't know. This last song was about, I think it was about by when North Carolina passed the bathroom like act, I think. It's like a protest song, political folk song. Yeah, her album's called Queer as Folk. Like folk, FOLK, which I think it's really funny, and a lot of people say that, and I'm pretty sure there's a show called that. And it's about, I'm pretty sure it's about gay men in Pittsburgh. Which is interesting, yes. And I want to watch it so bad, but it's only on Pluto. And someone was asking me the other day, like, what streaming service I have. I literally only have Hulu, and I only have that because I have Spotify from the student stuff. So don't ask to watch anything. I go over to my friend's houses to watch everything. I'm sorry. My parents always forget the passwords to everything, so I can never have access, but it's kind of mean. But yeah, she wrote it as a response to the 2016 mass shooting at the Pulse nightclub in Orlando, Florida, and she was capturing the grief, anger, and political weight of anti-LGBTQ violence. Interesting. This is cool. Yeah, it was a good song. I thought it had some good beats to it. Yeah, I really don't know what else to say about Marvel, because yeah, I don't know a lot about Marvel, but yeah. Okay, next song is gonna be Soft Spot by Claude, and I think this aux cord does not like me because it keeps like I can like hear it, like whatever that sound is, I don't know. But so maybe it hates me, maybe it doesn't. So yeah, this next song is Soft Spot by Claude.

Okay, we're back. I should have ended it at the last song. That was I'll Make You Sorry by the Screaming Females. This is DJ Grace. This is Doomsday Is Near. And this is KVRX 91.7. Like I was saying, I should have ended it at the last song. However, I am doing a dot by letter coloring book that I like to do a lot, and it gives me like peace. But my mom's also texting me about preparations for Ring Day. Ring Day is near, and unfortunately I have a group of 5 friends that I have to invite all of them, and my mom said pick only 2 to 3, but I can't just pick 2 to 3 because 4 of them were all in a friend group together, and I have to have the other one there too because me and her are best of buds. So yeah, I don't know. But back to lesbianism and Marvel, I'm still not seeing a lot. So what are y'all being for Halloween? Because I need ideas bad, because so one of my ideas is being a masked lesbian Clark Kent, Superman. Is that his last name? I forgot. I don't know. That's my idea because my friend group is going as superheroes. So that's one of my ideas. But girl, it's me and Pinterest fighting for the second. Really fighting for the second. My friends want to be, well, for my student org, my friends are wanting to be Shane Dawson, Jeffree Star, and James Charles. And for some reason, I got chosen to be James Charles. Like, just call me Fugly. Just call me Fugly, okay? Like, but I can't even find a Shane Dawson shirt. Good, because he's canceled. But now I have to, like, figure something out. And it's just like, bruh, I don't have time to do this. But whatever. Yeah. I am still upset about this Marvel thing that I don't know anything about. I'm not gonna lie. That was like the only thing I could come up with because yesterday was International Lesbians Day. And I'm just really upset no one said Happy International Lesbian Days to me. So if someone would like to get on that would be great. This is for my friend group. If you're hearing this, which you're probably not, one of my friends. Oh, I sold my OU ticket yesterday, which was such a great idea because I didn't want to go real bad, and I didn't want to go really bad, real bad. So I'm glad it sold. Anyways, back to what I was saying. So yeah, there's a bunch of queer characters in the comments, which is really interesting to me because weren't most of the comics like pre-2000s, pre-2010s, like when like being gay wasn't legal? And now ever since being gay is legal, like no superheroes. Like I feel like we're far enough in the times. It's been 10 years since Ogafell, I don't know the rest, but probably should, but it's been like 10 years since then. So what's the slowdown? I don't know. I'm really confused. But all I know is that these lesbian folk songs have been really good. I'm not gonna lie, like there's some in the bottom here, fire. So yeah, let's listen to some more, if you will, with me. Oh my gosh, yeah. Okay, here is Look What Love Has Given Me by Tret Future.

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4: Okay, we're back. That last song was The Woman in Your Life by Alex Dobin. And the song before that was Look What Love Has Given Me by Trent Fuhr. I don't really know. I don't really have anything. So let's just play the last two songs, I guess. This is Seeing for Our Lives by Holly Near.

Okay, we're back. This is DJ Grace. This is Doomsday is Near. This is KVRX 91.7. I just realized that the reason why my thing was scratching, I thought it was my computer aux. Nope. It's because I can charge my computer every time I come in here to do this because my computer's not always dead, but it's always at like 50 and it's like old. So I'm like, oh, it's going to die. But I think I need to stop doing that because I think it's like messing with the sound, which is not good. Anyways, that was Doomsday is Near. This is the end. I'm so glad I could be your host this week. DJ Bingo will be back next week. I know y'all have missed her, but other than that, yeah, stay tuned, stay listening in, and advocate for lesbians in Marvel movies. I don't know what else to say, but yeah, here we go. Goodbye, y'all.

0: Hello, hello, hello. Welcome back to 6 Degrees of Ed Sullivan. This is DJ Hare on the air.
1: Ooh.
0: You like that?
1: This is DJ Yetch on the... Snap. What rhymes with Yetch? Call in if you find a word that rhymes
0: DJ
1: with Yetch.
0: DJ Yetch on the fetch?
1: Oh.
0: How about that?
1: Yeah. Wait, fetch. That's so fetch.
0: That's
1: bro.
0: So fetch.
1: That was super fetch.
0: If you couldn't be here last week, the premise of our show is that our dear friend, DJ Eddie Chips, he has traveled far, far away from us to New York City. So using the power of music and friendship, we will be connecting tracks from here in the 512 in Austin, Texas, to the 212 in New York City. The theme of this week is we will be focusing on Americana music or alt country music, not exclusively, but we're hoping everything has tinges of that or hints of that, and then some of it is going to be some foundational Americana music. With that being said, I'll let Sullivan introduce this next song.
1: All right, so our first song, we've got an Austin-based band, Monahans, named after the town in North Texas. This first song is going to be Seabirds from them, and it actually features some slight backing vocals from Sinead O'Connor, which is kind of random. It's engineered by Britton Beisenherz, which you might know from My 600-Pound Life. He owns Ramble Creek Recording Studio here in Austin, where Will Johnson recorded with Johnson and Magnolia Electric Company. That's Jason Molina's old backing band. They recorded at 2025 in Beisenherz's studio here. That's going to tie into the next song. But yeah, first up, we've got Seabirds by Monahans. Don't touch that dial.

That was Fidgeting Wildly by Centromatic. Obviously, we connected that last track to Will Johnson from the studio. But Will Johnson, you may also know him from as a member of Jason Isbell and the 400 Unit. The second album that Centromatic recorded, Navigational, was recorded at Jay Farrar's studio in Millstatt, Illinois. And Jay Farrar, we know very well from Sunvolt, but we also know from Uncle Tupelo. So that being said, here is New Madrid by Uncle Tupelo.

0: That was Whenever You're on My Mind by Marshall Crenshaw. Before that, we had New Madrid by Uncle Tupelo. Brian Henneman briefly played guitar in Wilco with Jeff Tweedy, who we know from Uncle Tupelo. He's currently the front man of the Bottle Rockets, which Marshall Crenshaw frequently plays with, and they support each other at different shows. So I thought that was a pretty interesting connection right there. Coming off of that Marshall Crenshaw track, some know him as Captain Hook. Some know him as the Human Jukebox. Some know him as Buddy Holly. The Bellamy Brothers cover his song You're My Favorite Waste of Time on their album Howard and David, which was produced by the legendary rockabilly singer Jimmy Bowen. Bowen also was one of these record label executives, and he was the first one to notice and offer Cleveland Francis a record deal. Cleveland Francis is a current cardiologist, but briefly he was a kind of soul and folk singer, and so we're going to take it away with his song, The Willow Tree.
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1: Alrighty, y'all. That last song right there, that was Willow Tree by Cleveland Francis. Cleveland Francis, he built his first guitar out of a cigar box and wire. And look where he's come now. He's actually a cardiologist now. Or is he still alive?
2: I believe so.
1: He's still kicking?
2: He's an active cardiologist.
1: Well, he knows how to take care of his heart. That's for one thing. And yeah, if you found that song a little heartbreaking, fear not, because Cleve knows how to patch it back up. Cleve, for his first three albums, was signed to Liberty Records, which, gosh, what are they called now?
2: I couldn't tell you.
1: Working. Beep, boop, beep, boop, beep, boop. Burp, burp, burp. They're now just a part of UMG, so ain't that the way. But also on Liberty Records was the 1920s band leader Spike Jones.
2: That 1940s.
1: Is 1940s. Oh me, you're right. It was 1940s. Yeah. See, I don't remember a lot from back then. I was very young in the 20s. So.
2: Is that right? Yeah.
1: Yeah.
2: I was flapping.
1: It's just yeah. Oh, Harry was like. He was a violent flapper back in the day. He owned the stage. But, yeah. So he, Spike Jones, that is J-O-N-E-S, was a band leader on Liberty Records back in the day. And then, of course, we've got the one and only Spike Jones, the director, maker of Her, maker of, what is it, Being John Malkovich. He's done music videos for, like, Far Side, for Dinosaur Jr., all kinds of stuff. Spike Jones, who, yeah, well, and dated Sofia Coppola. He directed for the band Luscious Jackson for one of their music videos, and we're actually not going to listen to that song. We're going to listen to Deep Shag by Luscious Jackson. All right, that'll be coming up next.

That last groove was Deep Shag by Luscious Jackson. They didn't want to start right there at first, but they got kicking after a second. So, two of the members of Luscious Jackson, Vivian and Jill, formed the duo Co-Stars as a tour outlet, and they released one album that's called Co-Stars with a K. And our next song is off that album. That's going to be Don't Know Why. And this features vocals from the much beloved Dean and Gene Ween. All right. Coming up next, Don't Know Why by Co-Stars.

0: Oh my gosh, guys, I'm so embarrassed. I got my K's mixed up and flubbed a little. The name of the album is Classics with a K. My K's, which should be C's, got me a little confused right there. But okay. We're going to touch back to our good friend Spike Jones a little bit here. Those guys who were doing backup vocals for that last song, Dean and Gene Ween, known for their band Ween, had a music video for Freedom of 76 directed by Spike Jones.
1: That was a big year for Freedom.
0: That was a huge year. I mean, 1776, who remembers? I was very young back then.
1: Really?
0: But I remember.
1: I wasn't flapping.
0: You weren't flapping yet?
1: Not quite yet.
0: Oh, they weren't ready for it yet. But Spike Jones directed for the band Wax, who had a feature song on the Kevin Smith film Mallrats. Their song was also called Mallrats. For that good Kevin Smith film, for Silent Bob and Jay right there. And also on the soundtrack for the film Mallrats is the song Web in Front by Archers of Loaf. Pretty sure it plays like over the loudspeakers on a scene in a department store.
1: Hmm.
0: But yeah, Web in Front by Archers of Loaf coming up next. It's KBRX 91.7 Austin, HD1, HD2. 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
2: Stuck a pin in your backbone.

0: All right, you guys, that first song right there was Web in Front by Archers of Loaf, and then that second song was Does Your Hometown Care by Superchunk. On the topic of hometown, or loosely, both of those last two bands are from the Chapel Hill independent music scene.
1: Go Tar Heels.
0: Super big hit. Yeah, go Tar Heels, eh? Good old Michael Jordan. But they spearheaded the music scene together there. They frequently collaborated. They would like even fill in for other members at times. Also in that little triangle area with Raleigh, Durham, Chapel Hill, we had the other college

rock band with a little bit more British roots that I know we're all big fans of here at KVRX, that is The Velt. So we have, seeing as we have like a little time on our hands right here, I'm going to interject with Willow Tree by The Velt. Time Back's got the same name as that Cleve Francis song we checked out earlier. But yeah, these guys, the Chavis brothers, are super down to earth. I've spoken with them a few times here in Austin, and yeah, they drew great inspiration from more of like the shoegazy scene, or like proto-shoegazy scene. Like, they collaborated with Robin Guthrie of Cocteau Twins for a 1989 debut, which never got released on Capitol Records, actually. But this version of Willow Tree is from that original debut album. It was later re-released on the album Marigolds, I believe, in like 95 or 96. But yeah, check it out. Coming up next, Willow Tree by The Velt.

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3: All six of them. We were just listening to Willow Tree by The Velt. Great tune. We're next going to tie back a little bit with that last track from Superchunk. Superchunk's drummer, John Worster, went on to have a pretty successful career with the Mountain Goats, a pretty cool folk band. And he also drummed quite a good deal for Sugar and Bob Mould. So we are next going to go to See a Little Light by Bob Mould.

What a beautiful cover. That was Paul Westerberg covering Jackson Browne's These Days. Before that, we had See a Little Light by Bob Mould. Obviously, Westerberg is connected to The Replacements, and Mould is connected to Husker Du, two legendary 80s bands coming out of the Minneapolis scene. Funny enough, the New York Dolls were a big inspiration for both of those bands. The Replacements, off of their freshman record, Sorry Ma Forgot to Take Out the Trash, have a song called Johnny's Gonna Die, speaking about Johnny Thunders of the New York Dolls. That being said, we're going to go to Pills by the New York Dolls. So take it away.

0: Youch! That was Pills by the New York Dolls. And just like that, we're back in New York.
1: Mm-hmm.
0: Where we suspect our good friend and confidant, Eddie, has been making acquaintances with Rudy Giuliani. Mm. Pure Borat style. And we think they've fled down to Palm Beach, Florida.
1: That's awful.
0: I'm despicable. Anyway, that is just about going to wrap it up for this week. We've got one more song from good old Johnny Thunders right here.
1: This is It's Not Enough.
0: But yeah, thanks for tuning in, you guys. We'll catch y'all next week. But for all things music, keep it at KVRX 91.7 Austin. Thank y'all.

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5: Yeah.

0: What's up, you guys? Welcome. You're listening to KVRX. It's me, DJ Doodlebug. This is The World Goes On, a really awesome show where we talk about poetry and have a good time on our Friday before we have a crazy awesome weekend, especially because it's ACL weekend and there's a lot going on. Yay! We love it. Wait, are you guys... I'm here with some special guests, and they're going to introduce themselves. What's your names? You can say your DJ name or your DJ name in workshop.
1: Okay.
0: Yeah,
1: well,
0: you don't have to commit.
1: Got it. Well, I'm thinking DJ Lotus, and yeah, I'm having a pretty good day so far.
2: Hi, I'm DJ Tengu Emu. I'm new.
0: Yes. We're learning how to operate the booth today. It's a great day. A couple fun, exciting things are happening. First, ACL Weekend 2 is happening. Is there anybody... Are you guys going? Is there anyone you wish you could see?
1: Yes, Charlie XCX tonight, but I'm unfortunately not going. I went to Suki Waterhouse last Sunday for her, like, pop-up show, which was amazing.
0: That's
1: but, yeah, didn't get actual ACL tickets, which I'm pretty bummed out.
2: I actually have no idea who was on ACL. I have not been following that.
0: No, that's actually really underground of you, I would say.
1: Yes.
0: I was really jealous that I didn't get to see, well, 21 Pilots, because I was a little, I was a little bit, like, an alt-girl in middle school. I wish I had seen them. Also, like, Blood Orange would have been great. Cameron Winter, Geese was there. Oh, my friend texted me during Geese and said, "Becca, I'm watching Geese." And then he goes, "This can't be English." And I was like, "Oh, you're the wrong person." Anyways, so also exciting news. This is not kind of related to what we're talking about today, but some also very cool news is that Ann Carson just won the Nobel Prize in Literature. She's really great.
1: Nice.
0: Snaps for her. There's this picture of her getting the phone call with these like eclectic red glasses on. That's just so awesome. She's an incredible poet. And she also translates a lot of Greek, which is kind of how she's known. Like, she translated a lot of Sappho, which is like a really popular. Anyways, she's great. But anyways, today we're going to be reading one of my favorite poems and then a poem that was written in like... as like a reference to the poem. And so we're going to kind of talk about how like poems kind of talk to each other, or maybe not. Anyways, this poem is called Having a Coke with You and is by Frank O'Hara. And if you know me, you know I don't shut up about this poem ever. This is the poem that got me into poetry, and it was the first poem I ever read that like I felt in my soul. So we're going to read it and maybe say a couple things about it, but mostly we're just going to read it and let it sit with us. So here we go. Would any of y'all like to read it?
2: Sure.
0: Ooh, yes. Okay. Here we go. I can't move my laptop, but you got it. And then take... Right. Yes.
2: Wait, so it's this.
0: Yeah,
2: so
0: the whole thing.
2: Okay.
0: It's not too bad.
2: Sorry, I thought it was like an entire essay.
0: You got it.
2: Having a Coke with you is even more fun than going to... Sorry, I'm like really sorry. I could not see the text.
0: Okay,
2: wait, let's restart. Having a Coke with you is even more fun than going to San Sebastian, Irun, Hendai, Biarritz. But yeah, I'm sorry. I'm say all of it. Or being sick to my stomach on the Traversa de Gracia in Barcelona, partly because in your orange shirt you look like a better, happier Saint Sebastian, partly because of my love for you, partly because of your love for yogurt, partly because of the fluorescent orange tulips around the birches, partly because of the secrecy our smiles take on before people and statuary. It is hard to believe when I'm with you that there can be anything as still and as solemn, as unpleasantly definitive as statuary when right in front of it, in the warm New York 4 o'clock light, we are drifting back and forth between each other like a tree breathing through its spectacles. And the portrait show seems to have no faces in it at all. Just paint you suddenly wonder why in the world anyone ever did them. I look at you, and I would rather look at you than all the portraits in the world, except possibly for that Polish writer occasionally and anyway in its the frick, which thank heavens, am I allowed to say it?
0: Yeah.
2: Okay. Which thank heavens you haven't gone to yet so we can go together for the first time. And the fact that you move so beautifully more or less takes care of futurism. Just as at home, I never think of the new descending a staircase or a rehearsal as a single drawing of Leonardo or Michelangelo that used to wow me. And what good does all the research of the Impressionists do them when they never got the right person to stand near the tree when the sun sank, or for that matter, Marino Marini, when he didn't pick the rider as carefully as a horse. It seems they were all cheated of some marvelous experience, which is not going to go wasted on me, which is why I'm telling you about it. I ran out of breath like 5 times.
0: Hey, that's okay. Oh, it's God, a long I'm sorry. Poem. A little background about Frank. Thank you for reading that, by the way. Let's all snap. Can we snap?
3: Yes.
0: Yay! I think sometimes the mic picks up the snaps. Oh my God, what's happening? Okay, a little background on Frank O'Hara really quick is, like, he was a poet in, like, the 60s, and he was queer, and he worked at the MoMA, I think, the Museum of Modern Art in New York. Mm-hmm. So he was part of this, like, group of poets called the New York Poets, who were really interested in, like, like, weird impressionist poems that were also, okay, like, really conversational and kind of, like, avant-garde a little bit. So sometimes his poems are, like, they really reference pop culture, and sometimes I don't understand what he's talking about because I wasn't alive in the 60s. Yeah. But what's, I think it's so important that he worked in art because he's, like, listing all these, like, really great places and really great pieces of art, and he's, like, it's not as good as just sitting and doing nothing with you. And yeah, I think it's, like, one of the most romantic poems, like, ever.
1: You can almost feel it, like, the way he is always referencing this, like, orange imagery.
0: Mm-hmm.
1: It's, you're like, feeling, like, the warm light, you know, like, that golden hour. I think that's beautiful. Like, I feel like it's having a Coke with you, but it's also having, like, you're almost playing homage to this person. It's beautiful.
0: Yeah. Yeah. And yeah. I like how it, also, I love that you said you ran out of breath at the end, because it does feel like this, like, feels like this, like, hurried voice message to someone being like, yes, and anyway, it's not going to go wasted on me, which is why I'm telling you about it now. Like, it's like, it just, like, keeps coming. Yeah. So I love that you ran out of breath while you were saying, because I think that's, like, the experience of reading it.
2: I was, like, trying to, like, I'm going to be completely honest. I was more focused on pronouncing the words, right, compared to, like, comprehending it.
0: Yeah.
2: But, like, craft wise, I really love, like, some, like, the details, such as the, I forgot all my AAP lit terms.
0: Use those terms. Like, use whatever word
2: just,
0: you
2: like,
0: want.
2: The repetition, like, towards the, like, the center half of, like, and also just the rambling itself is, like, he's trying to prolong that memory by, like, just going, keep on going on and on and on.
0: Mm-hmm.
2: And it's just, like, he's just so into the, like, the romance of it all.
0: Yeah. I'm actually really proud of you for even reading that, because it took me so long to say the words correctly, because it's all these, the beginning is just all of these locations, like, that I don't know how to pronounce, and, like, I'm trying to, like, do it, like, you're trying to read it like you're reading a poem, and it's like, I can't say this word. So I'm with you. Yeah, okay. Do we have anything else to say? We'll jump right back in. I have a lot of music to play, so we might just have a musical day. Okay, we're going to have a couple songs up next. What's up next? We've got a song called It's Been Wrong by the Losteens that I played, like, all summer. So, yeah, we'll see you guys in a few minutes. I hope you enjoy.

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0: There you go. Hello, welcome back. It's been a it's been a second, but we're back and we're here to chit chat with you guys. For those of you who remember, I haven't done this in a long time, but at the end of every show, I like to do a noticings activity, which was taught to me by a professor and was taught to her by another poet. Like it's like a, it's got a lineage of poets, guys. And it's kind of along the lines of a writing exercise because everybody says that in order to be a writer, you have to write all the time. But like we're busy people, we're students, or we have jobs, or we have lives, and it's hard to write every single day. So this is a way to write. And it's not very high stakes, and you can come back to it later, or you don't have to. And what you do is you write down three things that you've noticed today, or if you want to cheat and do a couple of days ago, that's fine. It doesn't really matter. It's just for you. You write down three things that you've noticed. These can be things that you saw, smelled, tasted, heard, felt. That's five. Okay. It can be anything. Things you thought about. I don't know. It's whatever you think you've noticed that you caught yourself noticing. And yeah, I encourage you all to do it. If you have pen and paper, put it to pen and paper. If you don't, that's okay. Put it in your notes app. I put it in my notes app all the time. Yeah, I'm going to have my guests here share. You guys can go first or I can go first. It's up to you.
1: I can go first.
0: Perfect. All right, reintroduce yourself for the people.
1: Hi, I'm DJ Tinger Emu again. I think three things to notice today. One, the yellow button and not the start auto button. Two, honestly, like this week I get up at like 6:30 to get to my classes, but like basically the air is a lot colder now in the morning, which is pretty nice. I'm from Pennsylvania, so like I like the cold weather. And I guess the third thing, technically it's today because it was at 12:30 this morning, but I found, so KBRX has this thing called Newbin where it's just songs by recent songs, and then a lot of DJs can like pick up songs from, use those for them for their shows. This morning I found two completely different songs, but like they had the same like synth or like very similar sounding synths.
0: Oh, cool.
1: So I got to like transition them together. It sounds really good. I'm so excited about it.
0: Oh, that's neat. All right, go ahead.
2: Let me pull up my notes app. Oh yes, okay. Hopefully you can hear me now. So this is DJ Lotus. I feel like recently, since I've like started coming to UT, I feel like I've noticed a lot of people that were really similar from like my hometown, like even like really like close friends. Like just the other day I saw a girl who had like really long hair, and like she was like, I guess kind of crouched down, and I was like, oh my gosh, you look so much similar to one of my really close friends back home. So yeah, shout out Nuha. But other than that, I feel like recently it's been raining a lot. ACL last weekend, but basically I guess like the smell of rain really reminded me of when I go to my grandparents' house, and I feel like that smell, it's like even though they live in India, so it's like such different like part of the world, but that same, I guess, like smell feeling is there after it rains. So I thought that was just really, really nice. Kind of reminded me of being back in their home again. Third, probably just what people like, I guess I feel like recently a lot of people are just really focused on, you know, being always put together all the time, but it's really nice to see when somebody's just as awkward as me. Like, and like, you know, like if they like trip over something, like I'll be walking on Speedway and somebody will accidentally like trip over like one of like the cracks on the ground. It'll just be like, yeah, no, you're just like me for real. Like, so yeah, no, my moral of the story is and nonchalantness. I think we all need to be embarrassing ourselves more publicly.
0: Oh my God. Yeah. Retweet. Wow, those are really good. Those are really beautiful noticings. You guys are professionals. Okay, mine are less good. The first one, kind of in your vein, is I was noticing the breeze today, and that was really awesome. Like, it felt so good. I didn't even care what it was doing to my bangs because it felt awesome. And then also, I went to a lecture right before this that a professor of mine was giving in some building. I don't know. It was really awesome. But there was a bald guy eating an Altoid. That was really awesome. I just enjoyed that a lot. I was like, he was sneaking that Altoid in the middle of the lecture. And then also I was just noticing how like incredibly still everybody was in the lecture. I don't know if you've been in places where people are like really obviously like paying attention or trying mm-hmm. to seem like they're paying attention, but this was that vibe where it was like, if you move, everyone's gonna know.
2: Got it.
0: And that was a treat. But yeah. Well, okay. Thank you guys so much for coming in on the show. First of all, snaps for my guests. The future of radio is bright. And I hope everybody has a beautiful, awesome, happy Friday and stay super safe this weekend. No mud fest, yes. Only dry fest. Yep. It's going to be awesome. You're going to see great people. And if you're not going to ACL, it's okay. You're still worthy of love. You can mm-hmm. join. You can join us not ACL goers.
2: Yeah, the commoners.
0: Oh my God, you're so right. We're playing OU this weekend, yep. And we're going to beat the HE Double Hockey Sticks. I can still say that word, but we're going to beat them, and that'll be really great. Nice. Okay. Well, we'll see you guys next week. Today's been wonderful. Be safe. Have a lovely weekend. This has been DJ Doodlebug. Ciao. All right.

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1: 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I'ma check it out, and y'all should too for the newest articles.

All right. Hello and welcome back to Passion Project. I am your host, DJ Divine Grace. And as you can hear, my throat is kind of messed up. I was about 2 weeks ago on Monday, I started feeling sick. And then I was sick for basically the entirety of that week. And I started feeling better from all of the other symptoms. It was basically just flu-like symptoms, but according to the health center here and another health clinic down Red River, I did not have flu, I did not have COVID, I did not have strep, I did not have mono, I don't have anything. I was just mysteriously ill. But after last week, I started feeling better. Most of the symptoms, but my throat still remained, and basically it has just been a long week this week of trying to regain the ability to sound normal and talk. Well, first it was just the ability to talk. Starting this past Sunday, I was not able to speak, and I wasn't able to start having remnants of my voice again until Wednesday. So it's just been a slow and steady recovery. But because of that, I know I sound bad. I don't want to keep talking in fear of worsening my road to recovery. And also, I just don't think that this is the best sounding voice for radio right now. And I don't want to I don't want to weird any of y'all out. So because of that, this will just be mostly music. It'll also be a pretty short episode today because I need to walk back home because I'm technically working. And yeah, this is not how the episodes usually go, but like I said, I sound really bad and I don't want to keep going. Sounding really awful. So that first song we heard was called Fairy of Shampoo by Dozy. It's originally a cover of, I don't remember what Korean artist, but I started listening to the song because Tomorrow by Together, which is a K-pop group, also did a cover of that song, and I really liked it. And then I also like this indie version by Dozy, and the original artist was Light and Salt. I just googled it right now, but yeah, I really like that song. The next song we're gonna hear is Flourish by Gina.

0: 2017, I'm living the dream, getting the cream, I'm living on theme, I'm doing my thing. It's Marty Supreme, it's Marty Supreme, it's Marty Supreme.
1: Is this thing on? Do you ever wonder what it's like to be black? Do you ever wonder what it's like to be a girl? Do you ever wonder what it's like to be a black girl? Well, I think you do wonder. And if you do, you should tune in to Dang, I Should Write This in My Journal with me, DJ Bingo. 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

0: Right, and that was the end of my playlist. Thank you so much for listening to Passion Project. I hope you enjoyed most of the music that was played tonight. I always got a show Fridays at 5 to 6. Normally, I have a guest, and normally, I'm talking about some interesting topics. I just didn't want to talk today for obvious reasons. But once again, thank you so much for listening. This has been Passion Project, and I have been your host. Goodbye.
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1: Going on and I'm just going to get on it. So I want to hear about that.

Hey, kitty girl. This is RuPaul Charles, honey. Are you ready to listen for your life? Well, I'll take that as a yes. Lucky for you, you're listening to the radio station with the most charisma, uniqueness, nerve, and talent in all of Austin, Texas. 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

0: "'Twas the morning I stumbled upon a radio show like no other. Ah, me hearties, 'tis a show where silly music, old familiars, and interviews collide. Set sail for the shores of the peculiar with DJ John F. Spinity's That's Peculiar. Tune into KVRX every Friday morning from 8 to 9 a.m. to hear it. You never know what musical mysteries await you on the airwaves."
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I see your energy, it circulates symmetry. This ecstasy and empathy, it feeling like a heavy dream. 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I can see a yard just 30 seconds till I reach.

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1: KVRX would like to acknowledge that our station and meeting places are on the indigenous lands of Turtle Island, the ancestral name for what now is called North America. Moreover, we would like to acknowledge the Alabama Cushara, the Caddo, the Carrizo Come Crudo, the Kualitecan, the Comanche, the Kickapoo, the Lipan Apache, the Tonkawa, and the Isleta del Sur del Pueblo, and all the American Indian and indigenous peoples and communities who have been or have become a part of these lands and territories in Texas.
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